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A tribute to the Eagles taking place tomorrow night at the Mount Baker Theater in Bellingham. 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

92.9 KISM. This is Charlie Steele back in, taking care of business on a Thursday night. Now, this song Stevie Nicks actually wrote before joining Fleetwood Mac. Actually, it goes back to when her and Lindsey Buckingham were performing as Buckingham Nicks. This is I Don't Want to Know from Rumors, KISM.

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0: Bon Jovi, 92.9 KISM. This is Charlie Steele. We'll get back into it. Nirvana on the way. Also, a guy who likes to write songs about telling you not to do things. 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And join 92.9 KISM tomorrow in Lifestyles Marine in Burlington. We're out there 3:30 till 5:30. 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
1: 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Everyone's going to need heat, and Craft Stove, together with Lopi outdoor fireplaces and Lopi fire pits, will give you those dancing flames that'll have you howling at the moon. Plus, the Lopi Tempest torches and their unique visual flames will have you hypnotized long into the night. And once you got the heat, let's set up the eat. 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

0: That's Pink Floyd, 92.9 KISM. We'll get back into it. Stones on the way. Also throwing a song from an album that came out back in 1981 and just turned diamond with over 10 million sales here in the U.S. back in 2021. It's on the way for us coming up next, as well as some of Don Henley, too. If you're a fan of Don Henley, we'll make sure you check this out tomorrow night as KISM welcomes Take It to the Limit, Tribute to the Eagles. It's the Mount Baker Theater in Bellingham. 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Should be a good show tomorrow night. Tribute to the Eagles. Take It to the Limit tomorrow night. 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

Just a little over a month away from their new album, Foreign Tongues, coming out on July 10th. That's the Rolling Stones and Beast of Burden, 92.9 KISM. Do you have a fever or cowbell? Well, I've got your prescription. 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

92.9 KISM. We keep hearing all this stuff about AI, but you know, AI is not perfect. Dodge Ram Trucks just found out about this. They unveiled a new shirt design on their online shop this week, but it was basically done with AI, and the American flag wasn't right, and the truck that was on the shirt wasn't even a Ram. It was a Toyota Tacoma. This is Def Leppard KISM.

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is the Allman Brothers Band, 92.9 KISM. Got the Guess Who on the way. Also a song from Foreigner that was featured heavily in an episode of The King of Queens back in 2004. And tomorrow night, 6 KISM opens up the music library to treat you to a classic rock experience. We'll highlight an album that was released during this week in rock history. Tomorrow night, tracks from the debut album from The Cars, all powered by Oven Wood Fired Pizza in Fairhaven. Happy hour every day, 3 till 5. And on Mondays, buy two pizzas, get the third for free. 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

And 92.9 KISM, the North Coast Credit Union, giving you a shot at a $35,000 payoff during these 90 days of summer. For your chance to be a finalist, just be looking for us throughout the summer. Whenever Around the Street gets signed up, then be listening to Brad and John every weekday morning at 7:30 for your name. If you hear your name, you got 10 minutes to call back in to be a finalist and also an instant winner, too. You can win a pair of tickets to the Skagit Speedway, also a pair of passes to the Extreme Sports Park in Port Angeles to attend the Sprint Boat Races, and a limited edition KISM shirt. It's the 90 Days of Summer, 92.9 KISM.

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0: 92.9 KISM into a big long block of nonstop classic rock with Pink Floyd, the Foo Fighters, Paul McCartney on the way. Right now, a band that throughout their history have had a total of 20 musicians that were full-time members. This is Yes, KISM.
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1: 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A cop in South Carolina was arrested and fired after he pulled a gun on a fellow officer after the officer microwaved fish in the break room, causing a bad odor throughout the office. I mean, if there's ever a reason to pull a gun on somebody, I think microwaving fish should give you a pass. This is Whitesnake KISM.

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92.9 KISM. Brad Cash from the Brad and John Show has your next chance to be a finalist for the 90 Days of Summer. I'll tell you more after Paul McCartney. Right now, Heart KISM.

Paul McCartney, 92.9 KISM. This is Charlie Steele. We'll get back into it. Thin Lizzy, the Steve Miller Band on the way. And a song was released on this day back in 1965. It's on the way for us coming up next. And 92.9 KISM hitting the streets tomorrow. Lifestyle Marine in Burlington. We're going to be out there tomorrow, 3:30 till 5:30. Brad Cash will be out there getting you signed up for the 90 Days of Summer. And the $35,000 payoff. You can check out the 18-foot Sea-Doo Switch Cruise Pontoon. 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

92.9 KISM, all the way at the police. Also, Pat Benatar, REO Speedwagon. I'll tell you what Tickle Me Elmo and the Unabomber have in common. Right now, Stevie Ray Vaughan, KISM.

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92.9 KISM. Time now for tonight's random moment of knowledge. Did you know the inventor of Tickle Me Elmo was a Unabomber suspect? Yeah, the FBI actually talked with him over the course of 6 months due to too many coincidences that linked him to the Unabomber, and he actually wasn't cleared until Ted Kaczynski was arrested. This is Pat Benatar, KISM.

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Hey, 2.9 KISM. This is Charlie Steele. And if you're looking for something to get into this weekend, I might be able to help you out with a little suggestion. I'll tell you what that is after REO Speedwagon. Right now, Boston, KISM.

0: 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We'll jump back into it. Loverboy, BTO on the way, and a song about a place you could go to with a little bit of money and have a good time. 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
2: Rumors spreading around. 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About to shack outside the game. 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

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This album will be featured tomorrow night on the album release party at 6 o'clock from their debut album. 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

92.9 KISM. I'll tell you one more time where you can go tomorrow to get signed up for the 92 Days of Summer and could be an instant finalist for that $35,000 payoff. Details after the Stones. Right now, Foreigner, KISM.

0: with Rolling Stones, 92.9 KISM. This is Charlie Steele, and tomorrow we're on the streets, 3:30 till 5:30. Another chance to get signed up for the 90 Days of Summer with Brad Cash. We'll be pulling an instant finalist at 5:30 at Lifestyles Marine in Burlington. You can go by there, talk to Brad. He's going to have some ice-cold Pepsi complimentary Hemplers out there, too. And you can also check out that 18-foot Sea-Doo Switch Cruise pontoon featured as part of the $35,000 payoff for the 90 Days of Summer. Special thanks to Signs by Tomorrow for providing this year's 90 Days of Summer signage. It's tomorrow at 3:30 till 5:30, Lifestyles Marine in Burlington. Brad Cash will be there with 92.9 KISM. Steve Miller Band and Motley Crue kicks off more nonstop classic rock. We roll towards midnight next.
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0: Hi, I'm Heather Reichendiefer, and I'm excited to invite you to the June 6th Bellingham Scottish Gathering. 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

92.9 KISM. This is Charlie Steele. Brad and John back in after 5:30 to kick off of Friday. I'll see you in a few days. I've got to go out of town, take care of some family stuff, but I'll be back in next week. Steve Miller Band now.

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0: Hi, I'm Heather Reichendiefer, and I'm excited to invite you to the June 6th Bellingham Scottish Gathering. 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The Highland Games at Marine Park in Blaine is a magnificent cultural celebration showcasing Scotland's music, dance, and more beside the Salish Sea.
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Show. That's right. It's Friday. And we're going to finish this thing off right. We got another name in the 92 Days of Summer coming up at 7:30. I'll be out today with an instant qualifying spot a little bit later. We've got some comedy in Bellingham this weekend and in Vancouver, as there's a great comedy show. And Andrew Rivers will join us a little bit after 8 o'clock. If the name Andrew Rivers sounds familiar, that's probably because radio fans in this part of the country know him as the son of Hall of Fame radio broadcaster Bob Rivers from his 25 years in Seattle. And Andrew is he's doesn't fall far from the tree. He is very funny, and he's performing this weekend tonight at the Blue Room, Bellingham, and we'll catch up with him about that. We'll need to have you participate in the voting for the 9:30 Knucklehead of the Week. We got a band to play us off on Friday as we head into the weekend. Got a top three to get to as well. So lots to do. And it looks like today's probably going to be the worst day of the weekend, with the high around 60 and some showers. Rain early. They say steady rain in the morning, showers in the afternoon. Doesn't look too awful, man. And it gets a little better tomorrow and even better still on Sunday. Thanks for jumping up early with us, the Brad and John Show, and your 9:30 Knucklehead nominees as they stand at the moment. We've had some good ones this week, and we'll introduce you to them next.

The Brad and John Show. Classic Rock 92.9 KISM. And you made it to Friday. Thanks for spending the week with me. John will be back next week. We've got three 9:30 Knucklehead nominees that we've taken from the week. And then we'll put them up for a vote at 9 o'clock and crown the 9:30 Knucklehead of the Week. Doesn't mean somebody can't storm the castle today, because there's some good I can't believe it's new stuff happening. But here are the knuckleheads we've encountered so far. Here's one John left us with from Monday. And this is the woman accused of stealing $30,000 in gold coins from her roommate and then selling them, you know, going to the coin star and or not the coin star, but, you know, going and pawning these off. And so the deal is, she said, you know, she's living with some roommates, and one of the roommates' landlords says, "Hey, I'm missing some gold rings." And so they go into the lady's room there. This is what is her name? This is in St. George, Utah. Kimberly Vanderlinden, 50 years old. They go into her room and they find a small briefcase labeled Vault, and it's got a couple rings in there. And they think, "Oh man, I bet she's the one that ended up stealing the $30,000 in gold coins." And so they ended up tracking her down to where she tried to cash in all this stuff. And then the cops move in on her, and she says, "Oh, I don't know anything about any $30,000.

0: $1,000 in gold coins. If I did take them, I did it while I was sleepwalking. And you sleepwalk down to the bank, too? And then sleepwalk back to your bank and put the $30,000? Yeah, you were sleepwalking through all of that. How about this Carolina cop? He was the knucklehead from Wednesday, Myrtle Beach, South Carolina. And he's facing a felony charge for pointing his department-issued firearm at a fellow officer during a confrontation in the department kitchen. Michael DiBiase is 46 years old, and he was arrested on Tuesday, charged with pointing the gun, presenting a firearm inside the police department. He was mad that another detective on a Saturday morning was reheating some fish in the microwave. Everybody knows that's a huge no-no. You don't reheat fish in the microwave at work. But does it warrant pulling your piece out and pointing it at the dude and said, don't do that again? So he's not going to be able to do that again. So there's two. And finally, the knucklehead from Thursday, from yesterday, was the fan that ran on the court in San Antonio trying to get this is fourth quarter of game one of the NBA Finals. And he runs onto the court because he wants to take a selfie with Victor Wembanyama, the big star for the Spurs. And, you know, I think, how is that going to work out anyway? This guy's, 5'5", and he's going to take a picture with a guy that's 7'5". He's going to get his face and the chest of Victor Wembanyama. He's not even going to get a facial thing on there. But and it turns out Buffalo Wild Wings, this guy's been banned for life from all the NBA games. He can never go to another NBA game. But Buffalo Wild Wings says, hey, you can come here and watch the rest of the tournament here. They're going to capitalize on that. So there's three to consider. The lady that said, yeah, I was sleepwalking when I stole $30,000 in gold coins. The cop that pointed a gun at another cop because he fired up some fish in the microwave at work. Or the guy that ran on the court trying to get a selfie with Victor Wembanyama in the NBA Finals. We'll put it to a vote at 9 o'clock this morning.
1: Brad and John. Coming back. KISM.
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0: The Brad & John Show, Classic Rock 92.9 KISM. It's Friday, and we've got some showers early and a high around 60. It could lighten up a little bit today, maybe a little more tomorrow on Sunday. It does look pretty good, and we can't get into the weekend without doing the 9:30 knuckleheads. And we've got a good top three to get to today. Your top three comedians. You can start sending those in. Your favorite three comedians. We're going to talk comedy in the 8 o'clock hour. Comedian Andrew Rivers is in town with a couple friends with a show tonight. And so he's on his way. But and maybe your three are guys that are still climbing the ladder to that big the big top circuit. But it could be dead comedians. It could be, you know, ones that are out there hitting the circuit right now. Just guys doing some classic stuff. Your top three comedians. Today for the top three. And in the news, we'll get to some of the top headlines in a second. What was going on with the crazy guy down at the Capitol breaking all kinds of windows? I-90 is back open. I-5 is ready to shut down. And which music star is eyeing selling the their next music catalog? This one could be the biggest cash haul ever.
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2: 6:02 on the Brad and John Show. John will be back at the news desk come Monday morning, so I'll finish off one day. One last day here with your headlines. And the first look at headlines brought to us by thecrashlaw.net. 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And we'll start with an ugly story out of Aberdeen. The Aberdeen Police Department arrested a 36-year-old man early yesterday in connection with the death of his son, a 4-year-old boy named Aiden Bevins, whose body was found buried in a relative's backyard in May. The man was booked into jail on suspicion of second-degree murder, first-degree manslaughter, and unlawful disposal of human remains. And then, you know, of course, he lied about it and everything to the cops, and the cops aren't naming him right now as his biological father, but he has not been formally charged yet. He was the kid was found at his grandmother's house where the dad was staying for a while. Down in Olympia yesterday, there was some crazy stuff going on. A 21-year-old man was arrested early Thursday after troopers say he damaged windows and doors at the Washington Legislative Building and led troopers on a chase through Olympia. This guy, around 1:15 in the morning, a trooper hears some loud noises near the northeast corner of the Legislative Building. So he gets over there, and from a distance, he can see a man throwing large rocks at the first floor windows. And then another campus trooper arrives, and they end up chasing the guy, and they end up finding him hiding by some railroad tracks or whatever. But he damaged 13 window sets and 2 doors at the state capitol. Nobody really knows what he was raging about. The party has been raging at a house in Bellevue. Bellevue police raided what they call an OnlyFans house. And in with it, there comes a human trafficking investigation. They said that there's a rental property known as the OnlyFans house, and neighbors reported reoccurring huge parties and lots of underage drinking, drugs, disturbances, parties that drew several hundred people every night of the week. It was going on. And here's the cop.
3: The renters of this house identified this house as, quote, an OnlyFans house. This is a house that they were using to bring in individuals to perform for OnlyFans, as well as inviting strangers into the home.
2: Yeah, sounds crazy. Melinda French Gates is pledging $215 million to support women's health initiatives worldwide. The funding raises her women's health investments to more than $600 million in 2 years. French Gates said the goal is to close healthcare gaps and boost support for women's health. Westbound I-90 is opened after a semi-truck fire near Cleellum had things closed down yesterday, and it impacted I-90 for nearly 6 hours as crews cleared debris and inspected a bridge for structural damage. The cause of the fire remains unknown. And remember, the I-5 northbound ramp, is going to be closed down through the city. It starts tonight at about I-90 going up to Northeast 45th and won't open again until Monday morning. And Garth Brooks has sold millions and millions of records, and now he may sell off his music catalog. And the Wall Street Journal says the 64-year-old country singer is seeking up to $2 billion and would rank as the largest individual artist, you know, sell-off. Yeah, they're not saying who is buying in on this just yet. There's a couple people making bids. Sony Group Corporation has bought a number of rights from folks like Bruce Springsteen. They paid half a billion dollars, $500 million for that. Queen's catalog went for $1.3 billion, and Garth Brooks says he wants $2 billion. 6:06, the Brad and John Show. It's KISM. And the weather, not great today with the rain. We're going to have some showers, but it just gradually gets a little better the further we go through the weekend. 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

0: 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You call them up. The Mariners start a 10-game road trip in Detroit today with a 3:40 first pitch for Brian Wu against the Tigers. And then there's early games. It's 3:40 today and then like 10 o'clock or something the next couple days. And then it's out of Detroit. The Mariners will host an alumni home run derby on August 7th, the weekend the festivities to celebrate 50 years of Mariners baseball. And the event will see Ichiro Suzuki headlining a group of participants that includes The Bone, Nelson Cruz, Ken Griffey Jr., and he's going to be the commissioner of the event. It'll take part at 6:40 after the game with the Tampa Rays. And so all those guys out there hitting home runs, having a fun home run derby should be cool. Aaron Judge will sit out for a while with a stress fracture in his rib on his right side. The Yankees outfielder was diagnosed with the stress fracture, and the team announced Thursday night the three-time MVP has missed three straight games and will take a little sit for a while. Last night's Stanley Cup Game 2 was one of the best hockey games I think I've ever seen, with Vegas leading 2-0 in the third. Carolina and the Caniacs just go crazy in the third. They score two to tie it. Then it goes back and forth, and then it goes into overtime.
1: And Aho. These gentlemen would quiet all the critics wondering where they've been if they score the game winner in overtime. Gostis pair. They score! Seth Jarvis quiets the critics and ignites the crowd.
0: That was just wild hockey last night. So much fun to watch. Hopefully, game two of the NBA Finals has some fun in store tonight. That'll tip at 5:30 tonight. You got the Memorial Tournament through the weekend of golf. And then the 158th Belmont Stakes will run. And the Michigan 400 on Sunday. We were doing our top three about things in Michigan yesterday. Well, the NASCAR folks will be there coming up this weekend. 6:09 on the Brad and John Show. And there was a rock and roll documentary premiered last night, one of our favorite rock and rollers. And there was a very interesting tidbit about how this artist almost joined another huge band. It's all part of this documentary, and we'll tell you about it next.

0: Brad & John Show. Classic Rock 92.9 KISM in Seattle's favorite sun there. And we've got rain in today, but sun returning.
1: Different sun.
0: By Sunday, and may probably salvage the weekend a little bit. And we've got another rock and roll documentary that debuted last night at the Tribeca Film Festival in New York City. And it's called Frampton. It had its premiere last night, and of course it's all about Peter Frampton. And there was part of this, it came out, part of it, he gets into detail about the low point of his career. I mean, couldn't get any lower. I mean, he had some incredible highs with, you know, Frampton Comes Alive and all that, one of the greatest live albums of all time from 1976. But as that started to fade, and he had a couple stinkers that came out after that, he was at a low point. And that part is put in this documentary. And I guess he's talked about it. He talked about it a little bit in his book that came out a few years ago, but he got into detail in it in this movie that started last night. And he says he almost became part of The Who. It occurred during the early 80s. They say the glow of Frampton Comes Alive had faded. The combination of I'm In You, the album, and the Sgt. Pepper's Lonely Hearts Club Band movie, which made him pretty much a punchline at that point, and things were not going good. He split with his manager, and he was flat broke. He was in such deep financial straits that Frampton had to borrow money from Atlantic Records chief Ahmet Ertegun. And it was at this low point, he gets a call from Pete Townsend of The Who and asked Peter Frampton, do you want to join The Who? Because see, here's what Pete Townsend was thinking. He explained that a la Brian Wilson of the Beach Boys, Townsend had made a decision he was going to give up touring with The Who, but he would still write songs for the band, kind of like Brian Wilson did. And he wanted Peter Frampton to be the live person to go around and take play on stage. Frampton says, I didn't think it was a good idea. I was kind of laughing as he was talking about it. To be honest, I wanted to say, you must be kidding. First of all, I can't jump that high, because Pete Townsend used to really get up there. He had some hops. And secondly, I'm not you, and those are an awfully large pair of shoes to fill live. And he said, I really didn't think it would happen. But when the leader of The Who and the founding member of The Who says, I think I want you to play with The Who, you go, well, that's crazy, but I don't have anything going on, so maybe it's a good idea. And he starts considering it. And then, you know, he said, the only way I'll do it is if you talk to the other members of The Who and they are on board with it. And he said, Frampton, he said he even started practicing windmills at home. And then he got, and then Townsend came back to his senses and said, I never should have made that offer. And he said,

0: he said Townsend, who was suffering later from tinnitus, as you know, he did bring on other guitar players to handle the electric guitar duties during the 1989 tour, where he played just acoustic because his ear was so bad, but it wasn't Frampton. And then he rescinded the offer to Frampton, and then, you know, he was just, Frampton's friends said that at that point he was at the lowest he could possibly be. And then he ended up getting a lift, and I saw this tour. David Bowie, he was a childhood friend of David Bowie, and David Bowie asked him, because he was so broke, said, hey, why don't you be my guitar player on the 1987 Glass Spiders tour? And that's the one I went to see. It was Peter Frampton playing the guitar for him. And so he ended up doing that, and then, of course, you know, his thing starts to turn around. He says in the documentary that premiered last night, he and Townsend met each other at a backstage Bruce Springsteen concert at Madison Square Garden, and they kissed and made up, and he apologized and all that, and it was brotherly love. He said one of the things that didn't make it into the documentary, and they'll have to do a separate piece on this, is his guitar, his famous 1954 Gibson Les Paul that he used to make the Frampton Comes Alive and all that. He's had some bad luck in his life. All his stuff, a fan gave him that guitar after a 1970s Humble Pie gig, and it was his favorite guitar. And his live, it was his horse. He rode it all the time. And then it was presumably destroyed in a 1980s cargo plane crash that was transporting his gear out of Caracas, Venezuela. And the plane was in debris and smoldering ashes, but the guitars were still intact. It was found in the tail section, but he didn't get that guitar back until 2011. So that thing was gone for, 31 years or something? Wow. 621, it's called Frampton. It debuted, they said, at Tribeca, and it could make its way to streaming platforms or maybe even a limited engagement at the theater.
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3: 626, yeah, and Peter Frampton got asked to join The Who by Pete Townsend. That's the big storyline from the Frampton documentary that debuted last night at the Tribeca Film Festival. He goes into pretty big detail about that and how broke he was and how much in disarray his career was at the time that he was willing to just accept jobs from friends and things. Don't worry about Peter Frampton, though. I just did a little quick check of his net worth, and they multiple sources put it at about $20 million. Maybe you'd think more for a legendary artist like that, but he's still out making money, and he's still got a couple great songs in the catalog. Back to the good days, the really good days.

0: The Brad and John Show, Classic Rock 92.9 KISM. And we are on Friday the 5th, and we've got 60 degrees and some showers in the forecast today. Maybe tapering off a little bit by the afternoon when I see you out at Lifestyles Marine. I'll be there in Burlington 3:30 to 5:30, and we'll be talking about those summer days when you're out on the pontoon boat. Yeah, the Sea-Doo Switch Cruise pontoon boat, part of the 92 Days of Summer Grand Prize, and you can sign up for that instant qualifying spot today. Look forward to seeing you. We got some news and sports to get to in a second. A crazy story out of Hollywood. An actor that was in a number of big movies has been murdered. We'll give you the details on what we know about that. It looks like the Trump name is coming back off of the Kennedy Center. And we got Russell Wilson, you know, officially retiring yesterday. Maybe you saw his video. We'll play a little bit of that next.
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4: .637, got some news headlines, and John Reynolds' absence. He's out for another day, a trip back to the Midwest, and he'll be back in on Monday. But into the news headlines, with Bellingham Festival of Music. 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And I-5. North closed down tonight. It'll about 9 o'clock. They'll start shutting that down, and it'll stay closed. I-5 northbound from I-90 to about 45th, and it'll start tonight at about 9 o'clock and go through 5 o'clock on Monday morning. Keep that in mind. The city of Seattle reached a $2.6 million settlement with four current and former female police officers who filed a lawsuit in April of 24, alleging sexual harassment, discrimination, and a hostile work environment. The officers accused former police chief Adrian Diaz, a lieutenant, and the department's HR manager of grooming and harassment, and three of the four plaintiffs continue to serve with the Seattle Police Department. The Kennedy Center has begun scrubbing Trump's name off the building. The Kennedy Center has started the process of removing Donald Trump's name from its branding. Following a major defeat in federal court, the abrupt reversal comes a week after the federal judge ruled that the president's name had been illegally attached to the iconic D.C. Performing Arts Hub, and they have until the 12th of June to get it off of there. And speaking of the arts, and an actor in Hollywood is dead. Actor James Handy was reportedly stabbed to death by his girlfriend's son. Handy, a veteran actor with roles in Top Gun Maverick and Jumanji, was killed on Wednesday after being stabbed at a home in Tarzana, California. He was 81 years old. The Los Angeles Police Department said they arrived to find Handy in the front yard of the residence, unconscious and suffering from a stab wound to the chest. The suspect is identified as 44-year-old Michael Gledhill. And he called 911 before the officers arrived and told dispatchers, quote, "I am the son of man, and I just killed the man of sin." The actor, James Handy, was dating his mother, the killer's mother. And Scott Pelley, he accused the CBS leadership of pressuring him into falsehoods and bias. And then that's when he lashed out at 60 Minutes and said the leadership of 60 Minutes is no longer recognizable. The principles I hold dear are gone, so I must leave as well. And so he spent four decades at CBS News and joined 60 Minutes in 2004, and he was let go. And how about this teenager from Seattle High School? A Seattle High School senior her artwork will be featured on the Google homepage as she won this year's Doodle for Google contest. Camariah Johnson is a 12th grade student at Lakeside School, and she earned the competition's top honor, beating out tens of thousands of submissions from students across the country. The 2026 contest theme, My Superpower Is... dot, dot, dot. And her work won the whole thing, fourth of the deal. The contest national winner, she receives a $45,000 scholarship and funding. The Lakeside School will also receive a $50,000 technology package. And her art
5: remains featured on

Google's homepage through Thursday. Next Thursday, I believe it is. So, wow, that's pretty cool. The forecast, as we mentioned, there's going to be some clouds. There's going to be a little rain today. It'll taper off through the weekend, and by the time we get to Sunday, it'll be a pretty decent weekend. The Mariners are going to spend the weekend in Detroit. It'll be Brian Wu getting on there today at 3:40. 3:40 is the first pitch for the M's. The M's are going to host a 50th season celebration home run derby August 7th. Part of the weekend festivities to spread where they're going to really focus on the 50 years as a franchise. And Ichiro Suzuki will headline a bunch of participants in the Home Run Derby. Jay Buhner, Nelson Cruz, Ken Griffey Jr. They'll all be there. Super cool. Game two of the NBA Finals tonight. New York at San Antonio after the Knicks took game one. That'll tip just about 5:30 today. They're playing golf at the Memorial Tournament. Jack Nicholson's tournament. Nicholas. Nicholson. Jack Nicholson's tournament. Let's see. The Storm are at Minnesota tomorrow. Tomorrow's the 158th Belmont Stakes. That'll get running. And NASCAR is in Michigan with the Michigan 400 on Sunday. How about Carolina coming up with two goals to tie it in the third and then gives up another one to Vegas and then gets one to tie it and then it goes into overtime and they get the winner from Seth Jarvis and they even the Stanley Cup Finals at a game apiece. Super exciting stuff. And here's a little bit of... we'll get to Russell Wilson's video at 7 o'clock. We got to get to I Can't Believe It's News here in a minute. But Russell Wilson posted a nice 3-minute video where he thanked a bunch of people and announced his official retirement as he goes into the TV world. And of the people he thanked from the NFL, he thanked Pete Carroll and Seattle and the fans and stuff. But they didn't mention anything about Pittsburgh or New York or Denver. But there's some good stuff in there. We'll get to that. I can't believe it's news. There's some good stuff there. And that's next. KISM.

0: The Brad and John Show, Classic Rock 92.9, KISM, and Friday the 5th, and our top three for the day is going to be coming up in an hour, and it's the top three, your top three comedians, because later we're going to talk comedy with Andrew Rivers in the 8 o'clock hour. He's got a show in Bellingham tonight, the son of Bob Rivers. He has a great stand-up act, and he will be in Bellingham tonight and in Vancouver with some friends coming up tomorrow night, so we'll find out all about that after 8 o'clock, but as we ramp up to it, your top three comedians. Dan, the van man, has stepped into the studio, and I'll ask you to step into that conversation. I'll give you a minute or two to think about it.
1: Sounds good.
0: But, you know, Matt is saying Eddie Murphy, George Carlin, and Sam Kinison. Tough to top. Seinfeld gets a mention in there. There's a Bill Burr sighting in there. A Robin Williams sighting we'll have to get to. So they could be former. They could be current. They could be all-time greats. People on the way up. But if they make you laugh, put them in your top three and send them off. Brad and John at KISM.com or 733-5476. And there's some folks here not laughing at the Mount Pleasant Police Department. And I can't believe it's news. And they weren't laughing at Walmart either as we travel back to Walmart for a segment next.
2: It's Brad and John right back on KISM.
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7: Sharp as marbles.
4: Here's a Hong Kong secondary school principal that got fired on Wednesday. The class student trip on the bus was going to Singapore, and they're heading into Singapore, and as they're pulling into the place that they're going to park and get out and go on their little field trip and everything, there's some people kind of directing the bus on where to park, some parking attendants as they pull into this lot. And they say the secondary school principal was leaning out the window, and his behavior they called vulgar as he was addressing the female traffic people in the parking lot, and they were telling him where to go, and he was telling them to shut up, you don't know what you're talking about. The whole thing's caught on videotape because the parking lot is under surveillance. So he's telling these ladies to shut up, you don't know what nothing about parking a bus. I know. So he got fired. You can't talk like that to anybody. And in front of the kids, too. What are you doing? Here we go to Walmart in Phoenix. And you can't do this either. There's a guy on Wednesday went into the Queen Creek Walmart. This is 61-year-old Brent Lebrun. And apparently, Brent Lebrun likes what he's got. And he wanted to show it to some people. So according to documents, the suspect approaches the victim, an employee at Walmart, and the guy was attending to his duties there, and then his attention was drawn to the suspect's private parts as the suspect lifted his shirt and asked the victim, "You won't touch this?" And the employee said, "Yeah, no, man," you know. He walks off. And then when the victim took a break, he went to the bathroom, and I guess the bathroom is outside of the building, behind the building, and this guy followed him out towards the bathroom. There, he lowered his shorts, showed his genitals again, and that's when the guy said, "Hey, man, that ain't me," and ends up calling the cops, and they hauled him out of there from
8: the
4: Walmart.
8: He was attending to his duty, it sounds like.
4: He wanted somebody to. And then things were not pleasant in Mount Pleasant, South Carolina. For 50-year-old Chad Larson, he had had it with kids ding-dong ditching his house. It had been going on for a couple weeks. He'd even called the cops and said, "Look, man, you got to come over here and stop these kids from ding-donging my house. They, you know, I sleep in the afternoon. I've got a night job and all that, and they come around, bang, they know that, and they come trying to wake me up, knocking on the door, and this, that, and the other thing." So the cops said, "Yeah, you know, we'll try and do that." And so one day, on Monday, a group of children were outside his door wanting to speak to Mr. Larson. And he thought, okay, this must be them wanting to apologize. The cops must have caught up with him and told him, "Look, you go apologize to this guy." Well, he opens the door and they start taunting him. And then they take off on their e-bikes. And then he snaps. And so as they're riding around the neighborhood past his house yelling stuff, he hides in the bushes and ambushes them on the e-bikes, and he knocks them off the e-bikes and tackles them off of there. And then he's about to snap. He's got like a rock in his hand, and he's like, "You want me to hit you in the head with this rock? Stop ringing my doorbell." And he's freaking out. So anyways, he is

0: went to jail for tackling children off their e-bikes and dragging one around by the ankle, you know, as he's trying to get them to stop ringing his doorbell.
1: What is it with these lazy kids? They can't just

0: the Brandon John Show, Classic Rock 92.9 KISM. Probably not skies of blue today, cloudy a little bit. Maybe some rain, maybe some blue sky and sunshine returning gradually by Sunday. And as we get into the summer, we got a couple of things. We got the party out there at the end, and we got a number of instant qualifying spots, like one today at Lifestyles Marine in Burlington, 3:30 to 5:30. But we want to make it available to the peninsula, too, Dan.
1: Have you
0: got some dates for us to get over there and sign some folks up?
1: Yeah, the great news about this year is we're extending the party, Brad. The demand is there, so we will be going out on Wednesday, July 22nd.
0: Nice.
1: The goal here is to have 10 events in 4 days.
0: I thought I was hustling this week, that's hustle week.
1: You and John will want to strangle me by the end of this thing, but that is the overall goal. So
0: when you are buoyed by so much excitement and well wishes and smiles and you know, every stop you go out and you're meeting people you haven't seen in a year maybe or more, it makes it fun.
1: Well, we thrive on adrenaline out there. That's really the only way.
0: And trucker speed.
1: Yeah, I mean, and this is going to be a bit of a challenge because, you know, for the prep that you guys have to do for your show, I mean, it just doesn't start when you get on the air, right? But when you're
0: you got to do homework too? That's what I told the kids at Career Day. You know, if you think you just walk in and flip on the microphone and start talking, you actually have to do homework like you do here in school.
1: But, you know,
0: John does more homework.

0: than I do. Let me just put it in.
1: That's right.
2: I wasn't going to say that, you know.
1: But no, when you're taking your show on the road, when you're doing it live, like right now, I mean, when you're staying in a hotel or an Airbnb and maybe you don't have access to a printer, and I mean, we've dealt with all this stuff, right? Well, that's for one day. We usually do that on the Friday. Well, I've upped the ante this year, so we're going to be doing the Brad and John show live.
0: Yeah.
1: And Joe, if he wants to join us
0: come
1: as well.
0: Come on, Joe.
1: Thursday and Friday. So
0: Wednesday night, Thursday, Friday, and then races on Saturday.
1: Yeah.
0: It's going to be a full weekend. And it all starts on the 22nd of July.
1: All starts on the 22nd.
0: Of course, you won't be able to miss us. We'll be out there, and we'll let you know in plenty of time. We got some news and sports headlines to hit here, and you'll hear what Russell Wilson had to say to the peoples next.
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0: I wanted to bring my take on real coffee to the community. When I got my Toyota BZ, I realized it had something special, the space to create a mobile espresso bar. But I'm not the only one chasing my dream. For some, that means making a statement. That's where the CHR comes in. Others like to take the path less traveled, and the BZ Woodland helps them chart their own course.
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6: 7:06 and a high in the mid, we'll call it 60 today. We'll call it 60 today, but and some showers, but tapering off as we go through the weekend. Today might be wet, tomorrow not so much. Sunday actually looks pretty good. Blue Cow Car Wash says always keep your car clean, no matter what kind of weather there is, and you can do it with a monthly membership, $22.95 a month, and you can wash your car as often as you like at both locations. Christensen Road in Anacortes off Highway 20 and East College Way. In Mount Vernon, and speaking of being on the road, a full closure of northbound I-5 from I-90 to Northeast 45th is planned for this weekend as construction barriers are removed. The on and off ramps along the stretch of the northbound I-5 area will begin closing at 9 o'clock tonight, and the main lines will be fully closed all the way until about 5 a.m. on Monday. The express lanes will be all northbound this weekend. Tough story out of Aberdeen to get to here. The Aberdeen Police Department arrested a 36-year-old man early on Thursday in connection with the death of his son, a 4-year-old named Aiden Bevins, whose body was buried in his grandmother's backyard, discovered in May. Aberdeen police say they responded to the report of a missing child complaint involving the suspect's 6-year-old daughter on May 12th. They determined that child was with her mother, but then that's when the search for the younger boy began, and they're not releasing his name until he's been officially charged. There was a man that has been arrested on suspicion of DUI and malicious mischief after he went haywire on the Capitol building down in Olympia. The 21-year-old man was arrested yesterday after he damaged 13 windows and 2 doors at the Capitol. About 1:15 in the morning, the trooper hears some banging. Well, what's going on at the legislative building? That's not the gavel that I hear over there. No, that was a man throwing large rocks at the first floor windows, and then he started trying to kick in the doors and all that. And when the cops showed up, the chase begins. He jumps into a 2009 Chevrolet Malibu, and the chase is on. He ends up ditching that and trying to make a run for it, and they catch him near the railroad tracks. And in Bellevue, there's an OnlyFans house that's just been partying every night, all night. Hundreds of kids, and the cops and the neighbors finally had enough. Here's the cop on what was going on there.
7: The renters of this house identified this house as, quote, an OnlyFans house. This is a house that they were using to bring in individuals to perform for OnlyFans, as well as inviting strangers into the home.
6: Yeah, they said hundreds of people each night. I mean, every night of the week it was going on. Melinda French Gates is pledging $215 million to advance women's health worldwide. That was announced yesterday. And Lego unveiled its largest set ever. How many pieces, Dan, do you think are in the largest?

0: Just Lego piece, Lego offering ever. How many pieces are you thinking?
1: 7,200.
0: More.
1: 10,000.
0: More.
1: 50,000.
0: Over 12,000 pieces. A Lego box with 12,000 pieces in it.
1: Mom, I'll be in the basement for a while.
0: Unbelievable. It's the biggest set in the company's history. It's available now for pre-order ahead of its November 1st release. And it's the Sagrada Familia. Some building in Spain. And it's Barcelona's iconic basilica. And it'll cost you $800. And it arrives as Barcelona celebrates its 100th anniversary of the architect of Antoni Gaudi's death. And I guess maybe he did the Sagrada Familia. 12,000 pieces of Legos.
1: Legos is a big business. I'm sure you had Legos as a kid. Not is Barrett, is he a Lego guy?
0: Kind of. Not so much at the moment. I mean, you know, he'll play with them for a little bit, but he's not like geeked out about it. I remember my older son, Brandon, he went through a Lego phase.
1: Well, sure. And when you and I were kids, too, there weren't all these kits, right? Yeah. It was like you just got thrown a bunch of plastic blocks, and it's like,
0: and
1: hey.
0: Use your imagination,
1: yeah,
0: kid.
1: Mom, I made a car. Okay. But now, you know, they have the Star Wars, and they have all the themed kits. Well, my girlfriend's kid is in his early 20s. He's got boxes of Legos that he's never opened, and he sells them on eBay. It makes a killing on it.
0: There are people that rob Lego stores and sell them on the secondary market. Yeah, it's crazy. Yeah,
1: we're in the wrong business.
0: One of our friends, Lizzie, her dad was a shipping captain, one of the Puget Sound pilots. And so he's always out there on the big freighters and things like that, guiding them in to the Puget Sound. And she has a huge freighter that is a Lego freighter. It must be 3 feet long, and it sits on her mantelpiece and stuff above the fireplace. It's super cool.
1: It's crazy.
0: 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Mariners in Detroit today, 3:40 first pitch for Brian Wu. They'll spend the weekend against the Tigers, and then one weekend that's on the calendar is August 7th, the Home Run Derby for the Mariners alumni. Ichiro will headline it, but Ken Griffey Jr. will serve as the commissioner, and Jay Buhner, Nelson Cruz, Mike Cameron will be in there. Bucky Jacobson dusts off the beard and gets out there and starts swinging. It should be fun. Aaron Judge won't be swinging for a while. There's a stress fracture of one of his ribs on the right side, so the three-time MVP will sit. How about that hockey game last night? The Stanley Cup Final is all tied at a game apiece after Carolina got up off the ice down 2-0 in the third to tie it. And then the last 5 minutes were some of the most crazy hockey I've ever seen in my life. It was so damn exciting. And then it goes into extras, and in the overtime, Seth Jarvis gets the winner. They said that the comeback win for them was the biggest Stanley Cup comeback from multiple goals in less than 10 minutes in regulation in 82 years last night. And game two of the NBA final tonight, San Antonio and the Knicks. And those two fans that ran on the floor trying to get the selfie with Wembanyama. Well, one guy distracted the one, and then the other guy ran out there. They've been banned for life from any NBA activities. Oh, we should probably play Russell real quick. Here's a little bit of Russ yesterday in his retirement video.
2: To Coach Carroll, thanks for taking a chance on a young 5'11 black kid from Richmond, Virginia that was told he was too small to ever make it in the NFL. We knew what winning was like. And to every teammate I've had the privilege of sharing the locker room with, thank you for the sacrifices, the brotherhood, the memories. None of this is possible without you. To every fan who supported me, through the highs and the lows, your belief, your energy, and your passion meant more than you'll ever know. To Seattle, you raised me. Not just all the wins and crazy loud games, but also the forever memories after we won the Super Bowl.
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2: But even more important, the kids at Seattle Children's Hospital, you gave me hope and belief. belief in a better tomorrow. And hopefully, I did the same for you.
0: Yeah, that's about a minute's worth of Russell's three-minute exit video that came out yesterday.
1: Is that about the calmest you've ever heard Russell Wilson speak? Yeah. Seriously.
0: And he didn't mention Jesus once. I don't know. That must have been later in the video. I missed that part. Nah, we love you, Russ. Thanks for the title. Hey, we got to get to the top three and some other cool stuff here in just a minute. KISM.

0: The Brad and John Show, Classic Rock 92.9 KISM, and we are talking about Lego coming out with their biggest Lego piece ever. And it's like this basilica in Spain. It's a replica of that, and it's over 12,000 pieces. It'll be out in November. Bruce sends a text. He says, here's my current Lego kit. Whatever happened to just square blocks? And it is like a Ford Mustang. It looks almost life-size. He says 967 pieces, I believe. He says, I've done 3D puzzles, and I did a 6-foot-tall grandfather clock. All made out of Legos. Wow. So Dan Custis in with, since we're going to talk to Andrew Rivers, the son of Bob Rivers and a great stand-up comedian in his own right. He's got a couple shows in Bellingham and Vancouver coming up this weekend. So we'll talk to him in about an hour from right now. But the top three with comedians on the brain, your top three comedians. And they're just, the texts are on fire.
1: It's hard to narrow them down.
0: It is to try and get all-time favorites and stuff. There are names that pop up. You know, I get my three into my head, and then I'll see a couple texts come in. I'm like, oh God, that guy really was funny. Do you have something that do you have three that you're circling around at this point?
1: Yeah, absolutely. I'm trying to think, is this in any particular order, but I've always been a big Seinfeld fan. I saw him back in the day while the...
0: Of doing stand-up,
1: of
0: not
1: doing
0: just stand-up. The show.
1: Oh, yeah. And he was doing, I don't remember what season they were in when he did a...

0: you know, a live tour, and I went and saw him, which I thought was just hilarious. You know, I like the just the daily observation stuff.
1: Sure.
0: I kind of like that kind of humor. So along that vein, certainly Sebastian Maniscalco, he's been one of my all-time favorites here in probably in the last 10 years.
1: Coming up strong.
0: And then Jim Gaffigan.
1: I
0: love Jim Gaffigan. That's not a... You don't like him much?
1: I mean, he's okay. I chuckle at him. I don't laugh at him.
0: Oh, man.
1: I don't know. I'm not saying he's not funny. And he's a likable guy. When I see him, I smile and stuff. But he doesn't make me just laugh. Like, that was that. You know?
0: Well, that's what's great about comedy,
1: sure.
0: Right?
1: It hits everybody different.
0: Yeah.
1: So, get yours in. But it's ranging from everybody from classics like George Carlin and Robin Williams to guys like Dennis Leary and Greg Giraldo and Fluffy, Gabriel Iglesias. One time, check this out. Gabriel Iglesias, Fluffy, is playing at the Mount Baker Theater on Valentine's Day. And this is 10, 15 years ago. And he works clean.
0: Yeah.
1: And so my daughter says, can we go? And I hook up some tickets. And Brittany is probably 14 at the time. And so we go to the theater, and his opening comic is a guy named Martine, his buddy Martine. Mm-hmm. And always been touring with him for years. And so we sit down, and Martine comes out, and he's doing a couple jokes. And then he says, hey, you know, how many people are here to see Fluffy? And we say, you know, hey, everybody loves Fluffy, you know. And well, Fluffy works clean. And so, you know, that's cool. That's why there's a lot of families here and stuff. But I don't. And so here is your opportunity. If you don't like, you know, comedy that's, you know, a little more serious or a little more adult, here's your chance to go out to the merch tent and buy a T-shirt or go get a soda or something like that as I do my act. And then Fluffy will do his thing. We do a little different, you know, kind of set. And I look at my daughter and I say, you know, can you handle this? I mean, she's 14,
0: right.
1: You know, and I don't know where this is going to go. And then she's like, yeah, I'm good. And then within a minute or two, he is into the most bluest stuff you've ever, I mean, the most sexual stuff. I'm like, this is so, and I'm like, oh, you got to be kidding me. And I'm like looking at her like, and she's cringing a little bit too. And I'm like, we can leave. And she's like, no. And I'm like, why would you pair those two together?
0: Yeah, that doesn't make any sense.
1: I did not get it. Here's a great one from a guy that he was on top of the world for a while.
2: Please welcome the one and only

0: It's a world-class camera. See, some of you younger people don't know this. Cameras used to be separate things, and you would have to buy film and put it in them. And you would take 24 pictures having no idea if they were good or bad or out of focus. And then when you had taken all 24, you would take the film out of it, go to the drugstore, and you'd give it to them where they would process it. And then after everybody that worked at the drugstore had had an opportunity to look at your pictures, they would call you and you would go get them. And you knew they'd look at you, you're picking them up, and they're like, when'd y'all go to the Grand Canyon? So pictures are no longer precious. We just take pictures of everything. My daughters take pictures of their food. When we're in restaurants, when the waiter puts their plate down, my daughters are like, hold on, the camera eats first. They take a picture of their food and send it to their friends. I'm like, hell, when I was growing up, if you ate a delicious waffle, other people had to take your word for it.
1: Yeah, not laughing. 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
2: Ah, the weekend's just about here. 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We'll call out a name next, and I'll have an instant qualifier later this afternoon. Details on the way. 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
1: There's going to be a lot of Burlington here in the next minute or two, because our name is a person from Burlington, and I'm going to be in Burlington here in just a little bit. The name we're putting on the clock right now with 10 minutes to get in to 360-733-5476. You don't text, you don't email, any of that. You call this number if your name is Megan Jensen. Megan or Megan Jensen. It's one of those bizarre spellings. Well, not bizarre, but M-E-I-G-A-N, G-A-N. So Megan Jensen, the name, the clock is ticking. And then I will be in Burlington at Lifestyles Marine today, 3:30 to 5:30. Cap off the week, head into the weekend with an instant qualifying spot and a hot dog, too. Hemplers there and ice-cold Pepsi products. And I'll be there with the pontoon boat. You can get all your plans together for summer there. And with news and sports standing by, we got that. We got our top three to get to, a trash segment. There's there was a documentary that debuted about Peter Frampton last night with some surprising news in there, and an actor that was murdered in the trash next.
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1: 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KISM.
2: A little news time, some headlines in John's absence. John, if you're wondering, I'm just doing a Midwest vacation thing. He'll be back on Monday, and we get into the headlines in his absence with P&W Construction and Energy Services. Poorly insulated homes can force heating and cooling systems to work overtime, and that translates to higher energy costs, and you can avoid that by getting in touch with P&W Construction and Energy Services today to schedule a free home energy assessment. We'll lead with the traffic. Big note through Seattle that I-5 northbound will be closed, a full closure of northbound I-5 from I-90 to Northeast 45th, right through the heart of the city, will be planned all weekend. It starts closing at about 9 o'clock tonight and will go through 5 a.m. on Monday. The northbound express lanes will be open all weekend in the northbound direction alone. Seattle has reached a $2.6 million settlement with four current and former female police officers who filed a lawsuit in 2024 alleging sexual harassment, discrimination, and a hostile work environment. The officers accused former police chief Adrian Diaz, a lieutenant at the time, and the department's HR manager of grooming and harassment. And the three of the four plaintiffs continue to serve with the Seattle Police Department. Their attorney expressed hope that their leadership will improve and working conditions will as well going forward. There was a Cedro Woolley man taken into custody the other day on a federal warrant arrest. The Whatcom County Sheriff's Office says deputies responded to a storage unit near Ferndale. On Wednesday for a security check, and two adults and two children were found at the unit, including the suspect that the federal warrant they were looking for, 40-year-old Leighton Bancaro. And in the Mount Vernon Bridge, the West Mount Vernon Bridge will be partially closed for a year as early as next week. According to the DOT, the Division Street Bridge will be closed as early as next Thursday, the 11th, for a repainting project. The year-long closure will mostly affect eastbound traffic, but will close completely at times as well. The Kennedy Center has begun scrubbing Trump's name off of the building after a federal court ruling. The reversal comes 1 week after a federal judge ruled that the president's name had been illegally attached to the iconic D.C. Performing Arts Hub, and it needs to come down. And speaking of the arts, out to the movies, the big Toy Story 5 movie comes out on the 19th, and it features a Taylor Swift song. The movie's release date, the 19th, is exactly 20 years to the day from the release of Taylor Swift's debut single, Tim McGraw. And I guess in this song for the soundtrack, she goes back to country music. It became available on her YouTube channel at midnight this morning. Within the first couple hours, you know, hundreds of thousands of views and all that. It includes banjo and harmonica, and it's definitely going back country considering all the pop stuff she's put out. It's called I Knew It, I Knew You. So
3: there you go. Good for her.
2: Taylor Swift fans are freaking out, I'm sure. Although, you know, I mean, I took my daughter to see Taylor Swift a couple times, and she was spectacular. I don't like the music so much. I mean, some of the songs are okay, but the showmanship and the production and everything about it, it's like she didn't miss a step. And she was in charge of that whole circus going on. It was pretty impressive. The Mariners are in Detroit. We'll just do a quick little sports thing before we get to the trash. Mariners are in Detroit all weekend. The Stanley Cup final game last night, just crazy. In overtime, it was

0: Vegas up 2-0 halfway through the third, and then Carolina scores a couple, and then it goes back and forth in a furious kind of final couple minutes, and then in overtime.
1: And Aho. These gentlemen would quiet all the critics wondering where they've been if they score the game winner in overtime. Gostis Bear, they score! Seth Jarvis quiets the critics and ignites the crowd!
0: Yeah, that place was going crazy. They call them the Caniacs. You know, instead of the Hurricanes, the Caniacs. They were loving it. Series tied at a game apiece. The Spurs would love to do the same in the NBA Finals coming up tonight with Game 2 at 5:30. Belmont Stakes this weekend, too. And the Trash coming up next. The Brad and John Show. It's Classic Rock 92.9 KISM.

The Brad John Show, Classic Rock 92.9 KISM, and it's trash time. We'll do just a real quick trash because it's a couple stories we've already hit on this morning. 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

0: First, we mentioned that there was a documentary of Peter Frampton that debuted last night at the Tribeca Film Festival. And in it, he talks about how Pete Townsend asked him if he wanted to join The Who. Because Pete Townsend in the 80s said, I just want to sit back like Brian Wilson from the Beach Boys and write music and have somebody else tour. But Peter Frampton was in such a bad way. He was like, yeah, okay, I guess I'll do it because career wasn't going so good. But it never worked out. And then there's an actor named James Handy. James Handy was in Jumanji, Top Gun, Maverick, and Arachnophobia. He was stabbed to death the other day by his girlfriend's son in Hollywood. And country icon Garth Brooks says, I'll sell my music catalog for $2 billion. And so that could be happening sometime here soon. It's time for a quick look at our top three today. And our top three involves comedians because we're going to talk to a comedian a little later.
1: Today's top three.
2: Three.
3: One, two, three.
2: Three.
1: Brad and John.
0: K-I-S-M. Bob Rivers' son, Andrew Rivers, is going to be doing a couple stand-up comedy shows in Bellingham and Vancouver tonight, tomorrow. We'll talk to him a little after 8 o'clock. But since we're talking comedians, how about your top three comedians? I'll give you mine. Dan, you've got your three. For me, Rodney Dangerfield. I love Rodney. I've always loved Rodney. Eddie Murphy, ever since the Delirious video and then on through Raw and other stuff. And George Carlin. I've never seen somebody just come out and say it like George Carlin does. Whether you like it or not, he's going to say it. And most of the time, I kind of liked what he had to say. I mean, there were some things that made me cringe and like, oh, God, but I wasn't going to get up and walk out. You'd always see people walking out of Carlin shows. Always. Dan, who are your top three?
4: Yeah, I went with Seinfeld, Sebastian Maniscalco, and Jim Gaffigan.
0: Matt says his top three, Jerry Seinfeld, Louis Black, and Dennis Leary.
4: Let's see. I think we're working off the same page here, but Jim says Robin Williams, George Carlin, and Fluffy.
0: Jeff, Richard Pryor, Carlin, and Kinison.
4: And Todd, Robin Williams, Bob Newhart, and Chris Rock.
0: Robert Klein gets a vote from Rich. Robert Klein, Robin Williams, and Carlin. Thank you, Richard.
4: David says Tony Hinchcliffe, Cat Williams, and Hans Kim.
0: Ooh, Tony Hinchcliffe. He was in that the roast of
4: Kevin Hart.
0: Kevin Hart. Yeah. And he wow, that was heavy. yeah, Aaron says currently Bill Burr, Nate Bargatze, and Tom Segura, and then he gave us his past: George Carlin, Robin Williams, and Sam Kinison.
4: And Art at Everett, Jonathan Winters, Rodney Dangerfield, and George Carlin.
0: Yeah, Richard Day. I had one here. Dave Chappelle, Ricky Gervais, and Carlin for Mike and Roger. Listen to Roger. He's or the 206 here. He goes old school. Buddy Hackett, Alan King, and Rodney.
4: How about Roger that had Don Rickles, Andrew Dice Clay, and Sam Kinison?
0: Oh, man. One time, somebody mentioned Tom Segura, and there was a bit that my wife, Taryn, really loved that he did about kids, just kids being funny. And we're at her parents' house, and she says, hey, this reminds me of that bit by this comedian. We should watch it. And so they pull up the video and everything, and okay, here goes Tom Segura, and I'm sitting with her parents, and the bit that he does about kids was sweet and funny, but it was about 15 minutes into the video, and she didn't know where it was. It couldn't remember where it was in his set, so we just hit it from the start, and the first 15 minutes were the most sexually charged, over-the-top, XX-rated stuff, and I'm sitting there with her parents, and I'm like, just being grilled alive. I mean, it's like, do I laugh at this? Or do I even look them in the face to see if they're laughing? Very uncomfortable.
4: Yeah, Tom Segura, I was just telling you off air. There's a Netflix show called Bad Thoughts that's the brainchild of Tom Segura. And it's not his stand-up stuff. It's just all these like 18 to 20 minute stories. Mm. And they are so wrong, but so funny. Yes. You've been warned. Don't watch in mixed company.
0: Yeah, that was... never watching Tom Segura with other people. I mean, like my in-laws. Eddie Murphy, Dice Clay, and Robin Williams for Jeff. You can keep them coming. Brad John at KISM.com or 733-5476. Your top three comedians.
1: It's Brad and John. Right back on KISM.
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5: 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It is a great time for the whole family. And we jump into some news and sports, and unfortunately we have to start with an ugly story out of Aberdeen, where a four-year-old boy is dead and his 36-year-old father has been arrested. And he has not been charged yet, so his name is not being released, but the man was booked into jail on second-degree murder, first-degree manslaughter. The four-year-old boy was found in his grandmother's backyard where the father had been living. A man accused of damaging 13 windows and two sets of doors at the Capitol building has a lot to explain. What the hell was going on Thursday night for a 21-year-old man? He was down at the Washington Legislative Building, and around 1:15 in the morning, a trooper hears some loud noises there at the Legislative Building and looks and sees a man throwing large rocks at the first floor windows and then beating on some doors before he jumps in a car and leads cops on a chase and then tries to lose them on foot before being captured along the railroad tracks. And on the roads this weekend, drivers in Seattle preparing for the major I-5 disruption with I-5 northbound. A full closure between I-90 and Northeast 45th planned to start tonight at 9 o'clock and go through Monday morning at 5 a.m., though the express lanes will be open in the northbound direction all weekend long. How about this from the road? A Cybertruck crashed into a barrier and caught fire on 167 last night, and it shut down all the northbound lanes there. Emergency crews needed thousands of gallons of water because, you know, those electric vehicle fires, they're hard to put out. State trooper says no one was injured in the collision there, but the Cybertruck fire, they needed 2,000 gallons of water to put that out. And a Lakeside High School senior, Camariah Johnson, has won the National Doodle for Google contest. And in doing so, she won a $45,000 scholarship, and the Lakeside School received $50,000 out of a technology package. Pretty cool there. And Scott Pelley and CBS News have parted. The CBS News has been in a tailspin ever since they had someone else take over that deal a couple months ago. And there's been a bunch of shakeup at 60 Minutes. And he says the leadership at 60 Minutes is no longer recognizable. The principles I hold dear are gone, so I must leave as well. Scott Pelley spent four decades with CBS News and was with 60 Minutes since 2004. The Brad and John Show with some news and sports. And it's a busy sports weekend. The Mariners start a 10-game road trip in Detroit with a 3:40 first pitch today. E&E Lumber and Home Center celebrating a big weekend, too. They've got their annual Deck Expo going on Saturday. Cedro Woolley, don't miss out. Everything in the store is 20% off. Paint, stain, power tools, and more Saturday with E&E. And so, yeah, today it's Brian Wu against the Tigers. Tomorrow it's early baseball. Same on Sunday from Detroit. And then a weekend on the calendar you might want to mark down is the Mariners weekend, August 7th, when they have the 50th anniversary celebration and an alumni home run derby with all the big names going to be there. Mike Cameron, Ichiro Suzuki will headline it. Ken Griffey Jr. is the commissioner. Jay Buhner, Nelson Cruz, and more. Aaron Judge sat out with a stress fracture in his right rib side, and the three-time MVP will be out for a while. Seth Jarvis scores the OT winner for Carolina as they complete a comeback that hasn't been seen in 82 years in the NHL. They come back from two goals down in the third to force overtime in a crazy game last night that even that series.

0: series at a game apiece, and that's what San Antonio would like to do tonight. They tip at 5:30 on Channel 4. The Knicks took game one by 10 on San Antonio's court, and they'll try and get back at it. One of our 9:30 Knucklehead of the Week nominees is the guy that ran out on the court during game one and tried to get a selfie with Victor Wembanyama in the middle of the fourth quarter. Lifetime bans over the selfie request there from the NBA. Never allowed to go back onto an NBA game again. But, Dan, I don't know if you heard the two guys that got banned, or at least the guy that ran on the court trying to get the selfie. He's been banned from the NBA, but Buffalo Wild Wings said, you can come here and watch the rest of the NBA Finals and eat and drink for free or whatever. And so they're trying to cash in on that guy's pub or not, you know, but... Yeah. It's not the worst thing in the world.
1: Well, no, but what kind of example is that setting now?
0: Yeah. I mean, I heard somebody, one of the sports casters was talking. It's like, you run onto the field in the football field, you are going to get trucked by somebody. You run on the, you know, you jump on the ice in the NHL, somebody's going to high stick you in the face. The NBA, they just kind of, well, come on, kid.
1: You eat free at Buffalo Wild Wings for life.
0: Yeah, you eat free at Buffalo Wild Wings. Come on out of there. 8:06 on the Brad and John Show. And let's have some fun with Andrew Rivers, comedian performing in town tonight, up in Vancouver tomorrow. And we'll catch up with him next.

0: Matt John Show, Classic Rock 92.9 KISM. John Reynolds out and back on Monday after a big weekend for him. And what a big weekend it is for Rush. Their 50th-something tour actually comes back, first time out without Neil Peart in a long, long time. And that'll be Sunday, or the 7th. In Los Angeles. But let's talk comedy as we get a guest on the phone. And he's no stranger to me and Dan Custis, because you know, with this radio world, our the radio family tree comes from Andrew's father. Andrew Rivers is on the line. He's got a great comedy show here in Bellingham tonight and Vancouver tomorrow with one of his buddies. We'll tell you about that, but I can't start without mentioning, most people that ever listen to this program know that I worked for Bob Rivers at in Seattle, and the Hall of Fame DJ, and so did you, Dan.
1: I was just thinking about it this morning on the way in. That's what was that, about 32 years ago?
0: It was a long time ago.
1: You and I first met that summer of 94.
0: And we think about him all the time. In fact, his picture's right here over my shoulder. And Andrew, the last time I saw you, you were just a little kid, man, but you have bubbled up like 7-Up now, and you got your own thing going, and you are a very funny man, and it's a pleasure to have you on the program. Good morning.
2: Good morning, and thank you. And thanks for shouting out Pops. You know, I feel so lucky that I got to share him with cool people and with so many people, you know. A lot of my friends have cool dads, but nobody knows about them unless they listen to a police scanner every night. So
0: your dad
2: is genuinely pretty cool.
0: Your dad not only helped me in a radio sense, but in a life sense. I wouldn't be doing radio if it weren't for him. And I see.
2: So he got your life together and then left me to flounder in a comedy career.
0: Yeah. At one point, we don't have to get into it here, but your dad pulled me aside and said, "Brad, there's something going on with you, and I don't know what it is, but it's not good. So you can either tell me what's happening right now and we can get you some help, or you can commit career suicide and walk out the door." And I said, "Bob, I need some help."
2: Wow.
0: Yeah, so he set me on the right path, man. And
2: that's good.
0: Yeah, and his sense of humor definitely rubbed off on you. And the one time I've seen you a bunch on social media, you're a great follow, Andrew Rivers. But then when I saw you at the Snoqualmie Casino for his public memorial, I was so impressed, not only that you got up there and had the stones to do it in that situation, but you were just knockout funny, and I loved it.
2: Oh, thank you. You know, that it's kind of cool to do a tribute show. I mean, not many people get a late show funeral, so you know, you sort of write a eulogy, and then we had a couple months to sort of prepare for a big event, and it was fun to get to tell jokes to people. You know, I certainly do make fun of my dad a lot in my regular show, but it requires more setup in case people don't know who he is, or you know, they just Googled comedy night and walked in the door or whatever. But to not have to explain anything to a room full of people that kind of get all the inside

0: jokes. It was a lot of fun. And just, you know, talking to the people after the show, you know, you get cornered and people are like, I grew up listening to your dad. And I'm like, that's crazy. I grew up not listening to my dad. So.
1: Yeah. And so folks can listen to you do your whole thing tonight at the Blue Room in Bellingham.
0: That's right.
1: And your buddy Andrew Severide will be on the Luke Severide is on
0: Luke
1: the bill.
0: Severide too. And Rivers.
1: Yes.
0: Yeah.
1: And he's a Northwest guy too. And I see he's got dates that are taking him like to Australia and all over the place. I know you're going to up to Canada later in the weekend. This has comedy. Yeah. Where's the coolest place comedy's taken you so far?
0: Well, the Blue Room in Bellingham, obviously.
1: That's right.
0: I mean, if we sell a couple more tickets, maybe. But, you know, I've gotten to perform in, I think, 48 states and parts of Europe.
1: Wow.
0: The tough thing about comedy travel sometimes is that, you know, because of all the expenses of hotels and tour buses and groupies and yes. Every night, you know, you
1: all the heroin
0: you sort of have
1: too,
0: to hit them in a row. So, you know, we'll do like, you know, we'll do like 14 days in Europe, but it'll be 12 shows in 11 cities or something like that.
1: Wow.
0: So people are kind of like, what was Ireland like? And you're like, I can tell you 6 blocks from the Holiday Inn. And, yeah. You know, it wasn't that bad. We got to see some of the castles and stuff, but you're really on a limited, you know, timeline. But, yeah, man, I mean, it's cool to see a bunch of Luke is a guy I've enjoyed touring with. And, you know, he's gotten linked up with Knotfest down in Australia. He's a big metalhead.
1: Yeah.
0: And so we're sort of teaming up together to see if we can fill some bigger venues, like the Rio Theater in Vancouver is a big, you know, 400 seater. So,
1: and that's coming up tomorrow.
0: With our
1: night.
0: Powers combined, maybe it won't be an embarrassing show.
1: No. And the Rio Theater is tomorrow in Vancouver?
0: Yes, that's Saturday night.
1: And so when you go to the border, it's always weird crossing over the border these days. And they ask you what state your purpose in this country. And do you tell them I'm a comedian and I'm going up to do shows? And do they ever look at you like, okay, make me laugh? You know, like that would be like one of those reality shows where instead of the chair turning around, if they let you into the country, you were funny enough.
0: The Voice, but you get to enter Canada or not?
1: That's right.
0: Yeah. Canada is more friendly. The U.S. is, I think, notorious for being kind of pricks on the way back in. How American of us. You know, actually, the last time I was crossing the border, I almost got in a little bit of trouble because I was digging in my backpack looking for my passport, and I found a couple loose gummies I forgot about.
1: Uh-huh.
0: And I thought, what are the chances they pull me over? But I'll just get rid of the evidence. I think I mistimed eating the evidence, so
1: you know those
0: border waits are longer than you think. By the time I got up there, the guy was like, "Where are you going?" I was like, "Does it even matter, man?"
1: That's right. Andrew Rivers tonight, the Blue Room tomorrow, Vancouver's Rio Theater. I was wondering, you know, I was watching. I don't know if you've ever been asked to do a roast. And I guess this is a two-part question. If you were asked, would you participate in a roast of, you know, another comedian or artist or something like that? And if you would your answer be based on whether or not it was going to be televised? Because I don't know how I feel about them televising these roasts, because then it's like it gets weird.
0: Yeah, it's certainly expanding and reaching a new audience. You know, they used to be on Comedy Central at like 1 a.m. and then, you know, ripped to YouTube where it's also being watched at 1 a.m. And so now that it's on a giant platform like Netflix and it's involving people that aren't just in the comedy world, it's really sort of expanded its reach and people, I mean, you know, Netflix, their only job is to get clicks. And so I think sometimes we got to remember that even the discourse is helping them about, is this offensive? Is this over the line? I think that's kind of what they want, because then more people are talking about it.
1: Any
0: you know?
1: Press is good press.
0: Yeah. And then also they're strategically booking it with people that genuinely hate each other. So they have no problem saying the most vile thing that they can actually think of instead of, you know, a roast is supposed to be with people you love and there's a wink and a nod and you call your best friend fat and and we all go home happy. But would I actually participate? I mean, that depends on what the check looks
2: That's
0: like.
2: That's right.
0: And, I'm happy to be insulted. You know, I usually take it for free after my show. So.
1: Yeah, why not get paid for it? Exactly. Well, Andrew, I don't want to keep you for too long because I know you're jumping up early and you got a busy day with a couple shows this weekend. But your dad, I got a lot from your dad as far as, like, you know, the first thing I ever did was help write a Twisted Tune for him. And the Twisted Tunes have taken on a new life. Your brother Keith is like a director and he makes videos for some of the songs and stuff. And are you involved in that at all?
0: I am, I'm pointing out in the editing process that I think that shot looks good. And,
1: that's right.
0: I'm going, you know what? This is a, give me a guest starring role. Sometimes they yell at me and say, hey, we found a, just hang out in this closet while the adults do the important work. Keith has done a great job bringing some of these songs to life and making music videos. I think those are on the Bob Rivers Facebook or YouTube and stuff. And, you know, it just goes to show that the talent went all the way in his direction. So
1: No.
3: Well, and
1: I
3: can speak to it because Andrew does a great bit on all of his family members, you know, because obviously he had a famous dad and Bob and then, you know, his brother. He
1: brings his mom into the mix.
3: This whole high-tech thing. And
0: but, she can get it too, yeah. No, nobody's safe, so.
3: But I will say this, Andrew, back in the day, and I don't know if you remember this or not, but I was working with your dad, and you were still pretty young in the comic game, and I was working at a radio station in Seattle, and I had the Swinomish Casino as one of my clients, and Ryan Stiles was coming through there. And
0: I booked this gig. Was this through you? Did I get you fired for this?
3: That's right. Well, your dad came to me and said, hey, I know you've got this account. Ryan Stiles is coming. You know, Andrew's trying to get his feet wet in the business. And can you make a call and see what we can do? I'm not taking full credit for it because it was your dad's idea. But you did get on that bill, which was really awesome.
0: Yeah, that was a fun, I remember making a joke about, I think I made fun of like Rush Limbaugh or Glenn Beck or something. And then the whole crowd was like, oh, and then that was like one of my first shows that I was like, oh, this isn't like a Seattle crowd, you know, like
1: I got to tiptoe through the tulips.
0: They're going to react a little differently to this stuff. And so it's important to learn those lessons young. But I do remember it being a pretty good show and just to hang out with those guys. I mean, what a legendary night. Thanks for your hand in that.
3: Yeah, absolutely.
1: Good
3: man.
1: Guys, for sure. Blue Room tonight with Luke Severide. Tomorrow in Vancouver, the Rio Theater. It's Andrew Rivers, and whether it's your dad's stuff, your brother, or you, we are Team Rivers all the way, and we thank you for your time, man.
0: Thanks, dude. Also, I got to shout out my sticker guy, LeMaster Graphics, is Bellingham local. So,
1: all right.
3: Right on.
0: Every merch purchase on my website and stuff, I've got these FU Thunder stickers that are selling well ever since the...
1: I did see some of those. I'll have to get some. I got a sticker game going on in my shop, man. That would be a perfect spot.
0: All right. Well, cool. Yeah. Hopefully we'll see you tonight at the Blue Room.
1: Awesome. Andrew Rivers. Thank you, buddy. Have a great weekend.
0: Bye.
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4: We're working our way towards the late edition of I Can't Believe It's News at 8:45, and the 9:30 knucklehead vote will commence at 9 o'clock. 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

0: 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And, hey, our friends from San Juan Airlines got a bunch of cool stuff happening on their website, sanjuanairlines.com. I was just going to check out what's happening with the, you know, booking some flights. We're always finding out what's going on. If we need a flight out to the islands or you want to charter a flight, get a scheduled flight, maybe do a tour if you haven't. Friday Harbor, East Sound, Bellingham, Victoria, Seattle, they hit it all. And right now, right at the top of their website, they have limited availability on a couple last-minute deals. Boeing Field, you could save 27%. 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Snohomish County Airport, you could save. Book these deals right now. There's all kinds of cool stuff always happening on their socials. If you want to see some pictures, Sam on Airlines on Instagram. That'll get you motivated when you look at that. Or just go right to their website and book your flight to check out some cool stuff you'll never forget from a vantage point that they offer. And Lopez Island Creamery, hey, the 92 days of summer. I'll be out later today at Lifestyles Marine in Burlington, 3:30 to 5:30. Instant qualifying spot with the pontoon boat and everything, hot dogs and Pepsis. And the instant qualifiers all get a whole bunch of great prizes, including but not limited to some ice cream from the Lopez Island Creamery, the official ice cream of the Brad and John Show.
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2: All right, the weekend starts out with some wet weather today, but then gradually gets better. Tomorrow, not so rainy. Sunday actually looks pretty decent. But the I-5 northbound is going to be a mess all weekend because they're shutting down the northbound lanes through the heart of the city starting tonight, I-90 to 45th. And it starts tonight, and they'll open it back up on Monday. Lego unveiled its largest Lego set ever, more than 12,000 pieces. The new Taylor Swift song came out tonight at midnight last night for Toy Story 5. It's a return to country and a debut of a new rock biography documentary at the Tribeca Film Festival called Frampton on the life of Peter Frampton. And it should come to a streaming service soon. The Mariners are in Detroit for the weekend. Brian Wu today at 3:40. Ichiro will lead the headline, the Alumni Home Run Derby, to celebrate the 50th season for the Mariners. That'll be August 7th. The overtime thriller last night for the Caniacs in Carolina as they come back from down two in the third to force overtime and even that series in overtime. That was great hockey last night. Game two of the NBA Finals tonight. The late edition of I Can't Believe It's News. Next. KISM.

0: Brad John Show, Classic Rock 92.9 KISM. And we're expecting some rain today, and then tomorrow it should get a little better. There'll be spots of rain, and then by Sunday, pretty darn decent. But before we get to all the weekend and everything, we got to crown the 9:30 knucklehead of the week, and that means the voting will commence here in about 15 minutes, and we'll crown one at 9:30 with your participation. But first, we got to give you these last three weird stories, and I can't believe it's news. There's a gas station that in Montrose, Colorado, that a Maverick gas station that ended up being like a scene from Christmas Vacation to tell you about. We've already been to Walmart in the early edition of I Can't Believe It's News, so equal time. In the late edition, we'll go back to Walmart and see what the hell happened there next.
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0: Oh, thanks to Roger, who came by my sticker stop earlier this week. I was down at Swinomish, the market, on Wednesday. And Roger brought by a couple things. He brought me a cool cribbage board because he knows I love cribbage. And it's fashioned out of an old bowling pin. That's pretty cool. And he had some cool Sonics trading cards. And then he also gave me a thing of marbles. And he goes, these are the handout to anyone that's sharp as marbles that you come across. Thank you, Roger. That made me laugh. How about this guy? This guy in Australia, they call him the Cockroach Kingpin. This Australian man he's dubbed the Cockroach Kingpin. He was caught with 100,000 illegal insects, a record bug bust from Wellington, New Zealand. They said more than 100,000 live cockroaches, illegal to keep in Australia and New Zealand, were confiscated from a single breeder in the country's largest ever seizure of exotic invertebrates. The haul of Madagascar hissing cockroaches and dubia cockroaches, worth about $200,000 Australian dollars. In American dollars, that's $142,000 worth of cockroaches. Wow. Seized in the city of Bathurst in New South Wales. And they said the Madagascar hissing cockroach is the biggest one. That's the world's biggest, measuring 2 to 3 inches. And then they're not native to Australia. And so bringing them in is bad for the whole thing, agriculture and all that kind of stuff. And so is the other one that they were bringing, the dubia cockroach. And he said they believe the man was bringing them in to sell to, like, reptile dealers and stuff like that as a source of food. The Cockroach Kingpin. We went to Walmart earlier this morning because a man kept following around a Walmart employee, and the guy kept pulling out his junk and showing it to the guy at Walmart. I wouldn't leave the dude alone. I don't know what that was all about, but they finally hauled him out of there. And in Venice, Florida, deputies responded. The Sarasota County Sheriff's Office went to the Walmart of Venice on Thursday for a 911 call with the report of a shooting. So, you know, tensions are high. Everybody's on full alert. And then they go in there, and as they heard someone heard a popping sound. And then they saw, when their officers show up, they see a trail of blood near the entrance of the store. And they thought, oh, this is bad. Somebody did get shot. And they evacuate the store. And a little while later, here comes this dude suffering from an apparent gunshot wound. And they end up taking him into the hospital. And then they go to the surveillance tape. What all happened here? How did it unfold? Well, it unfolded because he had that pistol in the fold of, he had it holstered in the waistband of his shorts. And the video shows him while he was trying to adjust the gun in the holster of his shorts, it dislodged and shot him in the leg and groin area. Ouch. Walking into Walmart and he about blows his bag off. Unbelievable. And finally, we'll go to Colorado, Montrose, Colorado. And a Maverick gas station was the scene right out of a National Lampoon Christmas Vacation. The report in the daily newspaper there reports someone misread the free RV dump station at the gas station. And instead of emptying the waste into the underground, dump tank, they put it right into the diesel storage tank. The diesel storage tank had just been topped off with fresh diesel before the additional deposit. They said that mix is even worse than diesel and gasoline together. The cashier said, we have a dedicated dump at the larger pumps, but I guess someone decided to undo the manhole and dump it out there. They dumped into the large manhole covers near the road that go directly into the diesel tank. So that's what he was doing.
5: What are you looking at?
6: Oh, the silent majesty of a winter's morn, the clean, cool chill of the holiday air, an asshole in his bathrobe, emptying a chemical toilet into my sewer.

All right, let's take a look at these knuckleheads from the week and put them up to your vote. Well, we started the week off strong. John brought us a story about a woman, and a woman from Utah, St. George, Utah, 50-year-old woman, Kimberly Vanderlinden. And she's on suspicion of second-degree felony of a theft because she stole $30,000 worth of gold coins from her roommate. And then they started to put it together, and they said, hey, well, did I possibly take my $30,000 worth of gold coins? Like, did you eat my leftover Thai food? Did you steal my $30,000 worth of gold coin? No, that wasn't me. And then the cops started investigating. They said, well, no, it was you, because we got you on videotape. You're going to the bank and to the coin store and all this and trying to cash in on this. And she goes, oh, yeah, oh, well, see, I didn't remember that because I was sleepwalking the whole time. Sleepwalking through the robbery, through the transportation, through the, you know, the deposit or the trying the cash in that all in. I was sleepwalking through all of it. I don't remember none of that. Right. How about the South Carolina officer we met on Wednesday? Myrtle Beach, South Carolina, now former police officer, pulled his service revolver on another cop in the station, in the kitchen, because the other cop had put some fish in the microwave. Dude was pissed about the smell of the fish in the microwave. So much so, he pulled out his revolver, pointed it at a coworker. Wow. And that guy's got no sense of common sense, but he got a sense of smell. And then we just heard about this. I got to put this one in there right at the under the wire. At the Venice Walmart. The guy that walks in there the other day, this is what, it was a Thursday morning? Yesterday morning, the 911 call comes in about a shooting at the Walmart. They go rushing over there. There's blood there in the entryway. They're, oh no, here comes some dude staggering out. He's bleeding. So what happened to you? Turns out he was walking in there kind of cornbread cowboy style in his shorts with his pistol and went to adjust his stuff before he went into the store and ended up shooting himself in the groin. So who gets it? Who gets your vote? The lady that said I was sleepwalking through stealing the $30,000 worth of coins. The police officer said don't cook fish in the microwave or that's a pistol whipping. Or the guy that ended up shooting himself in the nuts. Walmart. It's your knucklehead to vote on. 3733-5476. Brad and John at KISM.com.

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0: Dion Show, Classic Rock 92.9 KISM, and it's Friday, and that means tonight, you know, the album release party comes on at 6 o'clock with Scott Less. That's where he takes a classic album and pulls out a couple great tracks and spins those. Thanks to our friends at Oven Wood Fired Pizza in Fairhaven. They've got their happy hour every day between 3 and 5, and on Mondays you buy two pizzas and get the third for free, and Scott's going to give you a good couple slices of the Cars debut album. It has a reference to This Week in History. It was released on June 6th, this week in 1978. Reached number 18 on the Billboard 200, six times platinum, Just What I Needed, Best Friend's Girlfriend, Good Times Roll, Bye Bye Love, Moving in Stereo, All Mixed Up, You're All I've Got Tonight. I mean, you play the whole album, Scott. I like it. Right. You know what goes great with pizza? A little drinking.
1: When you're drinking, the show looks good to you.
0: Sounds better, too.
1: When you're drinking, you get stinking. It helps you.
0: Yes, and we're drinking with Walton Beverage. They're always supplying the studio and the road trips and the remotes with something delicious to drink. And this summer, the Pepsi Zero is something you're going to want to look for. Pepsi Zero, the only soda with zero calories and maximum Pepsi taste. And it's got all your favorite bold, bubbly, exciting Pepsi that bubbles up to the top, whether you serve it over ice or just take it straight right out of the can. And these are the big 16-ounce cans. You get a case of that, that's 12 16-ounce cans with zero sugar soda and zero calories. And like we said, maximum Pepsi taste. So whatever you're going to do out there this summer,

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2: Ah, yes. Got the right button pushed that time. And we've got, I think, the right knucklehead selected from this week of knuckleheadedness. Who dares scale the wall of stupidity, as Robin and Maynard used to say back in the day on some Seattle radio. That was fun. That was a long time ago, but man, there's still knuckleheaded people out there. And one of our runners-up is the woman accused of stealing $30,000 worth of gold coins from her roommate and saying, yeah, I did it. Okay, I don't remember doing it. I must have been sleepwalking when I took them. I was sleepwalking when I looked all through the house, sleepwalking when I loaded them in my car, sleepwalking when I rode down to the bank, sleepwalking when I told them where I got them and I wanted to cash them in. Sure you did. Sleepwalking the whole time. And this guy's going to be walking funny for a long time. This guy at the Venice Walmart, he did get a number of votes. Hey, he had his day yesterday when the 911 calls started coming in from the Venice Walmart down there. The Sarasota County Sheriff's Office got a call that there was some gunshots ringing out at the Walmart. So they go over there and they find a trail of blood near the front door and by the bathrooms. And then a little later, they encounter a guy that had been shot in the leg and groin area. They go to the videotape and they find out that he's come strolling in.

0: to the Walmart in his shorts. He's got his gun in the waistband of his shorts, and you know how the rest of that goes. He went to adjust things, and things got adjusted all right. Probably a lot shorter now, if you know what I'm saying.
1: Knucklehead!
0: But nothing compares to the gunplay at work in South Carolina. Our 930 Knucklehead, by your vote, is the cop, the now former cop in South Carolina for the Myrtle Beach Police Department. Michael DiBiase is his name. He's 46 years old, and he's in the unemployment line. Maybe after he gets out of, like, jail and stuff, because he pulled his department-issued firearm, pointed it at a fellow officer in the kitchen of the police department on Saturday, last Saturday. And apparently, this guy threw his entire career away because he didn't like the smell coming out of the microwave. The other cop was microwaving some leftover fish in the microwave. Everybody knows that's a bad deal. That's a bad move. Everybody knows that. And you probably could have just looked at him or told him. But he pulled out his piece and pointed it at him. The guy's like, hey, man, wait, hold on a second. And so he lost his job. He's probably going to jail. He threw it all in the can because he smelled some bad fish in the microwave. Man, if I got violent every time I encountered a bad smell around the radio station, I would have been arrested a long time ago. So long to Michael DiBiase, the 930 Knucklehead of the Week. 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Let me tell you about the instant qualifying spot for the 92 Days of Summer today. We'll do it next.
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Classic Rock 92.9 KISM Friday, and thank you so much for keeping me company this week in John's absence. Hope he's having a great time out there. He's probably posting some pictures up on the Brad and John Facebook page. I haven't had a chance to look the last day or so. We're always trying to keep things updated on there. I don't know, pictures, videos, little window into our world and what have you. And I'm sure he'll tell us all about it when he gets back on Monday. Thanks to Dan Custis for, hey, keeping me company too, hanging out. And he got Andrew Rivers on the phone this morning. He's got a couple

shows. Comedian Andrew Rivers will be at the Blue Room in Bellingham tonight, the Rio Theater in Vancouver tomorrow with Luke Severide. Great comedy doubleheader there. And I'll be out at Lifestyles Marine. My week ain't over yet. I got 3:30 to 5:30 in Burlington at Lifestyles Marine with the pontoon boat and the hot dogs and the ice cold Pepsi products. So we'll be there. Instant qualifying spot. Congratulations to Megan Jensen. She got in and qualified this morning. And before we head into the weekend, yeah, I'm 3:30 to 5:30 at Burlington there with that instant qualifying spot. And this is Luau Cinder. I always love the name. We always play some local music, instrumentals. Get yours in to the Brad and John Show, Brad and John at KISM.com. Lance sent us this from Squim. Says, here's an instrumental track called Aesop, I believe it is, from our live album Luau Cinder, Live 1. It's available on Spotify, Apple Music. Recorded at the Jardin du Soleil Lavender Farm in Squim for their Jungleable music series. I love it. They've got shows. They're playing all the time over on the peninsula, and a new live album coming out this summer from Lance and the guys at Luau Cinder. For you kids, Luau Cinder was Kareem Abdul-Jabbar before he changed his name. Luau Cinder. It's a very funny play on words. That's a very fine guitar work and playing from the boys, and we'll let you have that as we make our way into the weekend. Cheers to you both. Both of you listening. And these guys, too. Have a great weekend.

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90.9 KISM, Billy Squire in the dark. Guy Ovidell, happy Friday. Scattered showers return today with isolated thunderstorms for Saturday. We're at 56 outside of studios, Tommy Shore in Bellingham. Coming up 10:45, we'll open up the Classic Rock Line, give you a chance to head into the weekend with a gift card to Oven Wood Fired Pizza in Fairhaven. 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

0: Zeppelin, Good Times, Bad Times, 92.9 KISM. Robert Plant kicks off his second leg of his current tour in support of his latest album, Saving Grace. Guy Ovidal, Rock You Friday, at 56 outside of studios, top of East Shore in Bellingham. Just ahead, we'll check some of the top stories trending this morning. Also at 10:45, a complete look at today in rock history. And we'll be paying tribute to late Dee Dee Ramone, who we lost on today's date, 2002, at the age of 50. 10:45 today in rock history. 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

0: 57 outside our studios, W Shore in Bellingham. On the sports page, NBA Finals, Game 2 tonight. New York Knicks and San Antonio Spurs, 5:30 tip-off. New York leads the series 1-0. Racing tonight at Deming Speedway, weather permitting. Gates open at 5, racing at 7, and racing tomorrow at Skagit Speedway. And the Seattle Mariners are in Detroit taking on the Tigers for a weekend series. First pitch, 3:40. 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A chance to score a gift card to Ovenwood Fire Pizza in Fairhaven. Also, a pair of tickets for tonight's show, Take It to the Limit, a tribute to the Eagles at the Mount Baker Theater. 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And we'll be paying tribute to late Dee Ramone, 92.9 KISM.
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9.9 KISM Van Halen, what is love? Guy over now, Rock Your Friday as we head into the weekend, June 5th. Up next, a complete look at today in rock history and a chance to score a gift card to Oven Wood Fired Pizza in Fairhaven. Also, a pair of tickets for tonight's show at the Malpaker Theater, a tribute to the Eagles.

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1: Today in Rock History, June 5th, powered by Elmwood Fired Pizza in Fairhaven. It was 24 years ago today that D.D. Ramone, bass guitarist with the Ramones, died at his Hollywood, California apartment of a heroin overdose at the age of 50. He was the group's primary songwriter. D.D. was the band's bassist from 1974 to 89 when he left to pursue a short-lived career in hip-hop music under the name D.D. King. D.D. on leaving the band.
2: After the last Ramones tour, I left the group, and, it was a hard decision to make because I always loved playing live with the Ramones, but, I had to kind of, go my own way and, stick up for myself and do what I wanted to do. They're freaked out, at first they didn't believe it. They thought I was just going through a midlife crisis.
1: He soon returned to his punk roots and released four more solo albums and continued to write songs with the Ramones until 1996 when the band retired. The band was inducted into the Rock and Roll Hall of Fame in 2002. D.D. during his Rock Hall speech.
3: Hi, I'm D.D. Ramone, and I'd like to congratulate myself and thank myself and give myself a big pat on the back. Thank you, D.D. You're very wonderful. I love you.
1: Thank you. Remembering D.D. Ramone, who we lost on today's day, June 5th, 2002, at the age of 50. 1971, Grand Funk broke the Beatles' box office record by selling out Shea Stadium in 72 hours. The concert grossed more than $300,000. That was $2,000 more than the Beatles made at their 1965 Shea concert. 1977, Alice Cooper lost one of his most famous stage props when a rat being served as dinner to Cooper's boa constrictor bit the snake and killed it. In a publicity stunt, Cooper held public auditions to replace the snake. 1989, the Doobie Brothers reformed their original hit-making lineup and went on the concert trail to promote their newly released Cycles album. The first single from the album, The Doctor, made it to the top 10. Other members from the group performed live vocals on songs previously sung by Michael McDonald, who wasn't invited to rejoin the group. 1998, Van Halen canceled their concert in Germany after drummer Alex Van Halen was injured when some chunks of plaster from the ceiling fell on him. The accident occurred during a sound check and caused only minor bruising to his arm. And it was on today's day, 2014, John Lennon's original poetry and drawing for his mid-60s books, In His Own Right and A Spaniard in the Works, were part of over 100 Lennon manuscripts that sold at auction for $2.9 million. And that is Look At Today in Rock History. Be sure to check out our Facebook flashback video of the day today featuring the Ramones, as we remember D.D. Ramone, who died on today's date, 2002, at the age of 50. Today in Rock History, June 5th, powered by Elmwood Fired Pizza in Fairhaven. 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Then Happy Hour takes over from 3 to 5 with new specials, including $5 off margarita and pepperoni pizzas. And classic craft cocktails are just 10 bucks. And here's the best part. 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And by being the ninth caller right now to Class Rock Lad, chance score a gift card to Elmwood Fired Pizza in Fairhaven. Also a pair of tickets for tonight's show, Take It to the Limit, a tribute to the Eagles at the Mal Baker Theater in Bellingham. The ninth caller, 360-733-5476. 360-733-KISM. 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
2: Rumors spreading around in that Texas town about the shack outside the game. You know what I'm talking about. 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

Bedford and KSM ZZ Top LaGrange, Guy Ovidal, Rock Your Friday as we head into the weekend. 57 Outsider Studios, top of Usher in Bellingham. Aerosmith had a major comeback last year with their number one hit, My Only Angel, a song they teamed up with Youngblood, 92.9 KISL.

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0: 94.9 KISM, BTO taking care of business. Randy Bachman was on tour with BTO last year. This year he's touring with the Guess Who. And they'll be doing a couple shows in August in Vancouver and Seattle. 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

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Paranoid Guy Ovidell. 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
2: Rolling Stone Keith Richards supposedly named his favorite guitar Micawber after a character in the Charles Dickens book David Copperfield. According to Keith, there was no real reason to call his Fender Telecaster Micawber other than it was an unlikely name. That way, he says, whenever he screams for Micawber, everyone knows exactly what he's talking about. The neck pickup was replaced with a Gibson humbucker pickup, and the bridge pickup replaced by a Fender lap steel pickup. Keith Richards keeps Micawber in the open G tuning so that it's always ready to play Brown Sugar, Honky Tonk Women, and more. I'm Nick Michaels with stories from the deep end.

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0: Badger Boy down, Kaya something. Listen to the boys back in town. Guy over down, rocking you an hour, 58. Outside of studio, stopping you short in Bellingham. Let's go to Rockline. Hi, Kaya. So, what's your name? Where are you calling from?
1: Robert from Emerson. How about some Foreigner?
0: Absolutely. Have a great weekend. Cold as ice, 92.9 KISM.

0: 9.9 KISM. Tom Petty and Heartbreakers don't come around here no more. From 1985, Southern Accents, considered to be their mid-80s comeback album. Heartbreaker guitarist Mike Campbell and his band, The Dirty Knobs, will release their fourth album next Friday. Mike Campbell on Tom Petty, encouraging him in to sing.
1: For a long time, I would just write music, and then I got so much of that and got so tired of writing music and waiting for someone to come up with, you know, something to sing on it, that I just started doing it myself just to amuse myself. And then I showed some stuff to Tom to go, wow, it sounds like me. So I kept showing stuff to him, and then it just sort of happened that way.
0: Mike Campbell and The Dirty Knobs will release their fourth album, Mission of Mercy. That's due to drop next Friday. And more stories trending KISM. KISM.com. Guy Ovidal, Rock You Friday. We got to 59 Outsider Studio. Stopping you short in Bellingham. Straight ahead, latest in the Pink Floyd camp at a big rock show tonight, Mount Pinker Theater in Bellingham. Low down before 1, 92.9 KISM.

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0: from Mr. Floyd. Will you accept the charge from the United States? 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
1: Hello?
0: This is United States calling. Are we reaching...
2: KISM, Pink Floyd, Young Lust from the Wall. 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Guy over now, rock your Fridays. We head into the weekend. Scattered showers with isolated thunderstorms on Saturday. We're at 59 outside our studios, stopping you short in Bellingham. On the sports page, game 2 of the NBA Finals tonight. New York and San Antonio tip off at 5:30. New York leads that series 1-0. Mariners on the road to start a weekend series in Detroit against the Tigers. 3:40 first pitch. 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

0: 90.9 KISM, Kansas, with the title track from their biggest selling album, 1978, Point of No Return. Founding member and drummer Phil Earhart on the album, changing the fortunes for the band.
1: People thought we were making all this money and we were getting this little salary, like $7,500 a week. And all of a sudden that changed rather abruptly and dramatically. You know, all of a sudden we had everything we ever wanted just tossed in your lap. You know, you've had this pie in the sky dream for like 10 years and all of a sudden here you are. You got it. You know, what do you do next? Now, that's a hard thing to deal with in your life. It really is, because when you've got a direction, that's great. But when you get to the destination, you no longer have a direction. You're there. And that's real tough.
0: Phil Earhart on Kansas' Point of No Return album, Changing the Fortunes for the Band. And you catch Kansas along with Deep Purple at Rogers Forum in Abbotsford. That is coming up September 2nd. 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Guy over now, Rock Your Fridays. We head into the weekend and a big rock show tonight at the Malpica Theater in Bellingham. 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

Thank you, boy, down KSM. Letter Skinnert, Guy Ovidal, right here Friday. Rich Avalon, a chance to kick out the weekend with live rock show tonight at Malpicker Theater in Bellingham. It's a tribute to the Eagles. Low down in 10, Joe Walsh, 92.9 KISM.

94.9 KISM. Tom Penn and Heartbreakers, don't you be like that? Guy Ovidal, Rockley, happy Friday as we head into the weekend. And a great way to kick out the weekend, live rock show tonight at the Mount Baker Theater in Bellingham as KISM welcomes Take It to Limit, a tribute to the Eagles. 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Don't miss this tribute to the Eagles. 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It'll be a great show tonight. Eagles tribute, Take It to the Limit, Mount Baker Theater in Bellingham. 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Just ahead, we'll check some of the top stories trending and a chance to head into the weekend. An instant finalist for the 90 Days Summer shot the $35,000 payoff. 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

I woke last night to the sound of thunder. How far off, I sat and wondered. Started humming a song from 1962. And it's funny how the night moves.

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0: 94.9 KISM. I'm George Thorogood, bad to the bone. Guy Ovidal, rock with you. Happy Friday as we head into the weekend. Scattered showers return today with isolated thunderstorms for Saturday. Temperatures remain low, below normal for early next week. We're at 59 outside our studios, top of Usher in Bellingham. On the sports page, NBA Finals Game 2 tonight. New York and San Antonio tip off at 5:30. New York leads that series 1-0. Mariners are in the Motor City, taking on Detroit for a weekend series. First pitch today, 3:40. Racing tonight at Deming Speedway has been rained out. Hopefully better luck tomorrow night for Skagit Speedway. And joining me on the rock line this afternoon is Blake Anderson. Blake, it's college and kids night. And always good to chat with you.
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0: All right. Well, thank you, Blake. And again, tonight at Deming Speedway, that has been rained out. And more stories trending at KISM.com. Chance to head into the weekend. 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

92.9 KISM Aerosmith and Crying. I'm Scott Less. 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
1: Every Friday around this time, we crack open the beer cooler, get you ready for your weekend beer buzz. I'm Scott Less. Today, the buzz brought to you by Beach Cat Brewing, Birch Bay Drive in Birch Bay, and just wrapping up a one-year anniversary celebration at the South Paw location in Bellingham. In studio today with Jake and Darren from Beach Cat. Happy Friday, fellas.
2: Ooh, Gary Busey cracking a beer over there.
3: Buttered sausage.
1: Hey, Utah, get me too. I still feel so excited. That was such an amazing event. What a great anniversary celebration last Friday at Beach Cat South Paw. How are you guys feeling? That was an amazing event.
3: Still hungover.
2: Oh, my back hurts.
1: Finally, I'm not the only one.
3: The dunk tank was definitely the place to be. It was warm. It was so nice. I drank
1: Caterdays.
3: It's
1: like a sauna in there?
3: Oh, yeah.
2: It was hot water
3: in the dunk tank, and it was cold outside, so it made up the difference.
1: Room for one only, please, but still awesome. Yeah.
3: No, it was an absolute blast. Like, just to celebrate a year in Bellingham with this community that we've started to build here, and just to be a part of the Bellingham community has been really a great thing, and we're excited for many years to come. And just a huge shout out to everybody that came and supported us and has supported us over the year, and everyone in Birch Bay that's been supporting us for almost 6 years now. It's just truly a gift every day.

0: Well, a one-year anniversary is a pretty big deal, and that was a really big deal last Friday, not only with the impression of local folks that showed up to be a part of it, but the support of other breweries. Meeting the Flood Kids again from Menace and being a part of they're everyone is so supportive of what you guys do each and every day.
1: The Flood Brothers, I absolutely love. They own Menace Brewing Company. Yep. Two of my favorite people on the planet. Ryan actually shares a birthday with my mom, and we celebrate it every year. Just two people that are genuinely wonderful to be friends with and wonderful part of this community. And Nigel from Aslan came and supported us, and it was really cool to see him. There's a handful of breweries from outside of Whatcom County that came. Troy from Skookum, wonderful turnout of people. I mean, there had to be like 300 or 400 people there at one point.
2: It was crowded.
0: It was so good. I was so lucky for us to be a part of that. So thank you again for rolling out the red carpet for KISM. We appreciate it being a part of a huge celebration that is way beyond us, and just because of what you guys have built each and every day for over a year now in Bellingham. So again, thank you so much for that. But the highlight for me was the beer we're drinking again today, Darren.
2: Oh, man.
0: This was legendary. People were driving in from Abbotsford to have the beer we're sampling today because it was available last Friday. What are we doing today, my man? This is my new favorite beer, brother.
2: Yeah, I know. And there's already another batch in the tank. So, you know, a little history behind this beer. There was a lot of beer that went down the drain in the creation of this beer because, you know, we wanted to just come out to be just right. I know it is bad, but it is a strawberry lemonade lager. Comes in at 5%. It's got just a little pink hue like you'd imagine drinking strawberry juice. And it hardly even tastes like a beer. It's literally a beer. It's not a cider.
0: Right.
2: It's not a seltzer. It's
1: Catterdays.
2: It's a Catterdays. Yeah.
1: It's Catterdays,
0: well,
1: baby.
0: Jake, last Friday, you're like, I don't even think that most people know this is a beer. And I'm like, I'm one of those. And it was delicious.
1: It's such a good beer.
0: So good.
1: I had many of them on Friday and have continued to have them since.
0: From what I remember, I was right along with you.
1: They were absolutely
2: delicious. I'm just hoping I can get the next batch done before this one's gone.
0: So what you're talking about now is putting this in cans.
2: Yeah, we've got a label in creation now. It's been so popular and highly requested that a label's in production. And
0: awesome.
2: Got to look for that. Get down and try it, though.
0: In studio today with Darren and Jake from Beach Cat Brewing. So we just wrapped up a one-year anniversary. But one thing that consistently continues with Beach Cat, new beer releases, Darren. You've got some things that happened yesterday and today for people to try.
2: Man, we had a beer that came out yesterday, Cat Cracker IPA.
0: It's easy for you to say.
2: Yeah, well, you know, Cat Cracker is a piece of equipment that's found at a refinery. It helps take crude oil and breaks it down into
0: If you say so.
2: Yeah, it is, for sure. But Ethan, who's been one of my best friends for over 20 years, and he poured his heart, soul, blood, tears into the...
1: We love you, Ethan.
2: Yeah, Ethan. The build out of Beach Cat, and we just had to do a pro-am with Ethan, so he came up with the style. We created the beer, and it released last night in Birch Bay only. It'll eventually be on in Bellingham, but it was a great turnout, and the beer is really good.
0: And if you guys want to be legendary, you team up with a legendary brewery in Washington State. Tell me about your collab with Georgetown.
2: Yeah, we've talked about this the last couple of weeks, but we did a collab with Georgetown down in Seattle. They're arguably the biggest brewery in the state of Washington, and we made a Northwest Pilsner called Agent Angelo. In Bellingham only today. Yep. It'll eventually be on in Birch Bay, but come down, try it, Agent Angela.
0: Well, of course, you guys hosted a huge event last Friday as part of the anniversary party of Southpaw. But Jake, you guys are always looking ahead. Summer is here. You've got some big events coming up.
1: Oh, yeah. We have, I mean, just a jam-packed schedule for Birch Bay and for Bellingham. In Bellingham tonight, we have music from Dial Up from 6 to 8.
0: That's a free show, right?
1: Free show. It's in the Oasis. Dial Up is an absolutely phenomenal band. They play alt rock, some heavier rock music. It's going to be 90s to 2000s rock music. I'm really excited to be there for that tonight.
0: I'm in.
1: We have Puppy Yoga on the dock.
0: Wait, what?
1: Yeah, it's Puppy Yoga. So
0: puppies.
1: It's
0: little puppy dogs.
1: Little puppy dogs. And yoga at the Cat Brewery. It makes no sense if you think about it out loud. But who doesn't love little puppies and doing yoga on the dock in a beautiful weather? tickets to that got sold out. So unfortunately, we don't have any tickets more to sell.
0: So but who there's are like, the puppies working for, Jake, there, is my question.
1: There's like 30 people there that are going to be working for the puppies, it sounds like.
2: They That's work awesome. For beer.
1: They That's work awesome. For beer. And then we have next Friday, the 12th, we have a World Cup U.S. versus Paraguay beer release slash Roughneck party with the folks that own Roughneck, the scarf company that makes all the Sounders stuff. And we're going to be giving away 100 Beach Cat exclusive World Cup scarves that we had made just for the World Cup and just for this occasion. It's going to be a really spectacular show out for that.
0: So the World Cup comes to Washington State and you guys have an official beer party and watch party.
1: Heck, really, heck yes, we do. We are in the Oasis with 4 85-inch TVs. We're going to have raffles. We're going to have giveaways. We're going to have a lot of really fun stuff. That's going to be just a, it's going to be one of the coolest places to be during the World Cup games. We'll be showing all of the games in the Oasis with the specific ones on the 12th, the 19th, and the 26th for the U.S. World Cup.
0: If people want more details on that, how do they track you down?
1: 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We'll all right. have all the details.
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4: 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Next to the Kia spot, and you'll find us here, and we'll find out all about the Sea-Doo summer sales event where you can save a lot. Get in today. 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

0: 92.9 KISM Pink Floyd and Hey You. I'm Scott Less. Happy Friday going on now until 5:30. Lifestyles Marine in Burlington. 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
2: Hey, good Friday afternoon to everybody from Lifestyles Marine in Burlington as we celebrate another day in the 92 days of summer. We got people listening from all over the place. You know, Brian here at Lifestyle says his daughter in Maricopa, Arizona, Alicia's listening. Hello to her. And we'll talk to Robert here from Lifestyles. His sister in Martinsville, Indiana. 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

weather's warm and guys want to get frisky with the wardrobe. 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

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Yes, owner of A Lonely Heart. I'm Scott Less. Happy Friday going on now until 5:30. You'll find Brad Cash hanging at Lifestyles Marine in Burlington, an instant finalist opportunity for the 92 days of summer. We'll check in with Brad after this one from Guns N' Roses, November Rain, KISM.

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I'm Scott Less. Happy Friday. It's an instant finalist Friday, a chance to become a finalist for the $35,000 payoff as the 92 days of summer are underway at Lifestyles Marine in Burlington.

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1: 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It carries three people. It's got rod holders. It's got cup holders. It's got Garmin GPS stuff on it. It's amazing.
2: It is amazing. And if you watch, well, from around here, you might not be marlin fishing off it, but people do, you know. So, you know, it's great to have KISM here. And you need to come on down, folks. Come on down and meet up with Jake Trevin or Kurt and our sales team right here to know which particular watercrafter, you know, you get up to $2,000 off on those, and on the Switch boat up to 10,000. And we're here for you. We're open Tuesday through Saturday, 9 to 6, and we're ready to help you at any time. And you know, the winner of if Lifestyles, we're going to be able to get you whatever you were looking for. If you want a one-to-one, maybe there's two bikes you want, maybe there's a watercraft and a bike, everything is affordable for that.
1: I got Robert all wound up. You got to say hi to your sister real quick in Martinsville, Indiana. 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
2: Hi, Linda. How you doing? Hope you're doing well.
1: Excellent. 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
2: 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But if more land speed is your thing, or getting into the sand or on the road, they've got that all covered at Lifestyles Marine and Recreational Products. 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